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Oh, mercy, this geezer still got the groove. Yeah. Hey, everybody, I am Ron McElroy, your good rockin' daddy, and I've got more of the music that heals what's ailing you and make you forget about all your troubles. Plus, in hour number two, a track from John Graham Maxwell recorded live right here in the KPTZ studios on Free Spin last year. And we are going to kick off that selection of music with another John Graham Maxwell tune that I heard him perform at the Triple Door in Seattle when I went over to see John Primer last week. And John opened the show, and John Primer was amazing. We're going to hear some of him, too, as well. So let's kick it off with Mercury Blues from the album Wagon of Tales by John Graham Maxwell. Here we go.

Sweet version of Mercury Blues from the album Wagon of Tales, which was recorded right here at the Rain Shadow Recording Studio in Fort Worden State Park, just across the way from our studio at KPTZ. It features Dirk Anderson, Alana Daly, Sean Devine, Steve Maxwell, Guy Quintino, Paul Rogers, and Connor Sisk. And it was engineered by Connor Sisk and Everett Moran over there at the Rain Shadow Recording Studio and mastered by Connor Sisk.

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Put some hot sauce on it so you can feel it.

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1: John Primer, nothing but a chicken wing from the album Grown in Mississippi from 2025. Right here. Blues House Productions put that one out. All right, let's do some Jelly Roll Kings from 1979. Rocking the Juke Joint Down, the name of the album. Clarence Carter wrote this one, Road of Love.

Yeah, Road of Love. The Jelly Roll Kings are Jack Johnson, Sam Carr, and Frank Frost on the harmonica. Jack Johnson on the guitar, Sam Carr on the drums. Yeah. Hey, you're dialed into Free Spin on 91.9 KPTZ, your favorite radio station. I'm Ron McElroy. You are the faithful 44 because you show up every week. All right, let's do some Sonny Landreth, who's going to be making a Northwest tour here at the Triple Door sometime in the coming months. So you might want to keep an eye out on that if you want to see Sonny Landreth. This is the title track from his album Blacktop Run from 2020.

Next up on Free Spin, we have a Latin guy. Gaetano Letizia is his name. Resurrection is the name of the album. He self-produced it in 2016, and he wrote this track. This is called Have a Little Party, and I Think We Will.

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1: Do you know what song is coming up next? Me either. I'm Dusty Street. However, Ron McElroy does, because it's his free spin show. It's right here on KPTZ 91.9 Port Townsend. Go for it, baby.

That was Sharon Lewis and Texas Fire doing the Bill Withers tune, Ain't No Sunshine, from their album The Real Deal from 2011 on Delmark Records. And this is Mad Bojo, riding out of Seattle, from their self-titled album. And this one is called Cold, Cold, Cold on

All right, that was the Mystics doing Bob Dylan's tune Outlaw Blues from their album Can't Change It. And before that, we heard Cold, Cold, Cold by Mad Bojo. And this is brand new music. We just got it last week. Danielle Nicole from her album Fireflies. This is Soul Side.

There you have it, the freshest of the fresh, Danielle Nicole, who is also Danielle Schnebelin, bass player, with her brothers in the band Trampled Underfoot, which you've heard here on Freespin many, many times. I hope you have. I think you're tuning in. I bet you are. All right, let's do Tennessee Redemption from their album titled Tennessee Redemption, their first album on Endless Blues Records from 2019. This one's called We Got a Thing Going On Freespin.

0: Spokane native Tim Langford and his band Too Slim and the Tail Draggers, a song that he wrote from the album Shiver from 2011, Everybody's Got Something. 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
0: Oh yeah, Jim's great. He has a good time and he plays great music. All right, let's see. It's getting mighty thirsty in here. How about we have a drink? Here's some for you and some for me.

0: Cheers. Oh, yeah, that's good. All right, well, I promise you a live John Graham Maxwell song that was recorded right here next to me on Free Spin about a year ago. This is John Graham Maxwell. I keep on drinking.
1: I don't drink 'cause I'm happy. I only drink when I'm blue. No matter how I try, babe, I can't get along with you. That's why I keep on drinking. Drinking every night and day. That's why I keep on drinking. Just trying to drive my blues away. Told me that you love me. I thought that it was true. How can you love me, baby? Do the things you do. It's why I keep on drinking. Drinking every night and day. That's why I keep on drinking.

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Yes. 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And before that, he played the same role behind Chicago Immortals' Muddy Waters and Willie Dixon. So then he created an album called Teardrops for Magic Slim. And from that album, we're going to hear The Blues Is All Right, a song that he wrote.

0: Say it.
1: Same. 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Yeah.

Yep, one of the great ones. One of the three kings, Albert King. You know, he was born in Indianola, Mississippi, and he taught himself to play guitar on a cigar box guitar that he built himself. And he ended up playing left-handed without restringing the guitar from the right-handed setup. And so it was this upside-down setup that gave him his unique sound, because he would pull down on the same strings that most players would push up on when bending the blues notes. He had a huge impact on his followers, especially in rock and roll, where many players who emulated him really hadn't even heard him play. They just heard his followers play and liked the style. Albert King, Don't Burn the Bridge. All right, let's do Rich Layton and the Troublemakers from their album Tough Town. This one's the one that got away.

Oh, yeah. Rich Layton and the Troublemakers. Hey, you know what? If you're sitting next to a computer or your phone, I'd love to hear an email or read an email from you about what I'm playing tonight. Freespin@kptz.org or dj@kptz.org. Or if you'd like to text, you can send that to 360-217-9160. And include your name on there so we know who you are. I'd love to hear your thoughts about what the music I'm playing. So let's, you know, earlier I played some John Primer, who spent years with Magic Slim. So let's hear some Magic Slim. This one is Love Like I Wanna.

from their great 2016 blues album titled Blue and Lonesome. That was the Rolling Stones. And here they are with Jimmy Rogers All-Stars from the album Blues, Blues, Blues of 1998. This one features Mick Jagger on the vocals, and I think Keith is in there on guitar as well, but I'm not positive. This is Going Away, Baby.

All right, let's do a tune by Emmett Ellis Jr. You know him as Bobby Rush. This one is called Running In and Out on Free Spin.

A bit more Curtis Salgado for you from the album The Beautiful Lowdown, Walk a Mile in My Blues. Well, you know, earlier I played Danielle Nicole Schnebelin, and now I've got the band that she was in with her brothers, Nick and Chris Schnebelin, Trampled Underfoot. So we're going to play a track from their album titled Badlands. The song is Down to the River. This is Trampled Underfoot.

All right. Chris Layton, Reese Winans, Tommy Shannon, and Stevie Ray Vaughan are Double Trouble. And from their album In Step, this is Crossfire.

Well, once again, you've avoided that honey-do list for another 2 hours. I'm Ron McElroy, you're a good rockin' daddy. This has been Free Spin on your favorite radio station, 91.9 FM, KPTZ. We're going to finish it off with a man whose name I don't know how to pronounce, Chris Yakopcic, I think it is, Yakopcic. Anyway, the album is called Live at the Hidden Gym, came out a couple years ago. This is titled When It All Goes Wrong at Once on Free Spin.

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right, all right. 91.9 KPTZ is where you are tuned. My name is Ron McElroy. You are the Faithful 44, and this is Free Spin. And it is Friday, March 13th, Friday the 13th. So we will be exploring a little bit of luck today, both good luck and bad luck, with some tunes that some of you know and some you don't know. So we will be keeping the luck flowing for you today. We're going to start off with something from way back. This is the Stray Cats. This one's called Lucky Charm.

0: just a lucky so-and-so.
1: What a great voice on that man. Charles Brown is his name. I'm Just a Lucky So-and-So, a song written by Duke Ellington. And that features Wardell Kazerke and the Crescent City Little Big Band. That's from a Bullseye Blues collection called New Blues Classics. Came out way back in 94 when Lynn and I still had Quimper Sound records and tapes and CDs. Before that, K.D. Lang and the Reclines doing Luck in My Eyes from a great album, Absolute Torch and Twang is the name of it. Ben Mink and K.D. Lang are the songwriters. He writes a lot of stuff with her in collaboration. That one came out in 89 on Sire Records. And Stray Cats, remember them with Brian Setzer and the boys? Lucky Charm, the name of that one, from the collection of their hits, Runaway Boys, a retrospective 81 to 92. That was released on EMI Records in 97, but they were big in the 80s. They had lots of cool hits. And yeah, that's fun. So we're doing Bad Luck, Good Luck, and all the luck in between, I guess, today. I'm Ron McElroy. This is Free Spin on the mighty 91.9 FM. Colin Linden is up next. We're going to play a song from his album Rich in Love. This one's called Luck of a Fool.

Yeah, Ruth Brown, she's got lucky lips. Jerry Lieber and Mike Stoller, that great songwriting team from the Brill Building in New York City, wrote that one. And that's included on the 9-disc set that Atlantic Records put out called Atlantic Rhythm and Blues, 1947 to 1974. That's on disc number 3 of those 9. Before that, that good old gospel sound was Jeff Jensen from his album Wisdom and Decay. He did Luck is Gonna Change on Swing Suit Records from a couple years ago. And Colin Linden started us off in that set, Luck of a Fool, from his album Rich in Love, 2015 on Stony Plain. Yeah, I like the line, if I had a dime for every dollar I lost, I'd probably lose it too. Bad luck, man. This next set has a bunch of bad luck songs in it as well. And I got a special tune here for a coworker that I used to work with down at the Mercantile, Shelley, and her husband, Michael. They encouraged me to play this band on the store music system, and I did, and she was happy. So let's do a little Joy of Cooking. This one's called Bad Luck Blues.

Mr. Bad Luck. Gaetano Letizia is that man's name. You've heard him before on Free Spin. Resurrection, the name of the album, came out four years ago, 2016. Gaetano Letizia is his name. And before that, Joy of Cooking, especially for Shelley and Michael. Bad Luck Blues from the album The Complete Joy of Cooking, a greatest hits compilation that Acadia Records put out in 2006. 91.9 FM KPTZ is where you are tuned. I'm Ron McElroy. This is Free Spin. Appreciate you tuning in this afternoon with me doing a little good luck and bad luck. And we got bad luck continuing on right now. This is Charlie Musselwhite, great harp player. If I should have bad luck.

one of the favorites of mine, Jennifer Magnus Band. That's the title track from her album, My Bad Luck Soul, came out, 15 years ago, 2005, on Blues Leaf Records. You might have seen her at the Upstage way back when. Jennifer Magnus was there a couple times. Before that, Charlie Musselwhite did If I Should Have Bad Luck from the Deluxe Edition, Charlie Musselwhite, compilation of his best music that Alligator Records put out 2005. He wrote that song. Indefinitely. Okay, we got time for a couple more here in hour number one. We're going to do this one. This is Celso Saleem. Celso Saleem Band. It's called Best of Luck.

That was Celso Salim Band featuring the vocals of Raphael Curry on that track. I guess he does all the vocals on here. Celso Salim does guitars, dobro. I guess he does do some vocals as well, so maybe it was just him. I don't know. Maybe you know. I'm Ron McElroy. This is Free Spin. My email is freespin@kptz.org. Let me know if you're feeling lucky this week or if it's nothing but bad luck for you. I want to know. We're going to finish up hour number one with Jody Williams. This one's called Lucky Lou.

Oh, baby, I'm good. Look at that. 6 o'clock straight up. Just ending. Jody Williams with Lucky Lou from the album Return of a Legend 2001.

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King, with David Gilmour, and, I forget the third fellow, Paul Carrack. Yeah, crying will help you now. Here you go.

Alrighty, welcome to the Friday Night Blues on KPTZ. That was Louis Armstrong and his Hot Five. And I forgot to bring the notes on the Hot Five. Jack Teagarden and Barney Bagard. I can't think of the other three off the top of my head, but that's from the 1920s. Co-written by Satchmo's wife, Lillian. That's called Struttin' with Some Barbecue, which is sort of an appropriate tune for county fair season. There was a big crowd out there today. It was great. Lots of people, lots of interesting things, good weather, good food. Well, I did try those fried, you get fried butter and different things. Well, tried it once.

competition out at the county fair. So let's start with some fowl blues, because chicken is such a great theme. We'll start with Memphis Mini. And we'll get to Lewis Jordan, Hop Wilson, and then, of course, Funky Rufus Thomas on KPTZ. Here's Memphis Mini.

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I think you'll find it a much cleaner view of what is playing on the radio. Of course, with my playlist, I don't always put spaces in between, so my playlists sometimes get a little bit ahead of what you're actually hearing, but hey, your mileage may vary. We just heard some Foul Blues, as in F-O-W-L. We started with Memphis Minnie, something she and her then-husband Ernest Lawlers wrote. Of course, her name was Lizzie Douglas. That was If You See My Rooster from 1936, not to be confused with the Willie Dixon tune about roosters. Louis Jordan, and he did the Ain't Nobody Here But Us Chickens from 1946. And then Hop Wilson and his chickens doing, guess what, chicken stuff. And then Rufus Thomas, who has many song titles that begin with funky or have funky in them somewhere, doing the Funky Chicken from 1969. And speaking of good music, let's see. Join KPTZ and PT Main Street in welcoming Poser to the Concert on the Dock series on Thursday, August 20th, that's next Thursday. Whidbey Island-based band Poser brings all your favorite 90s hits to life. Their high-energy sets have crowds singing along from the first chord. 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For more information, check out ptmainstreet.org. So that's next Thursday, not to be missed. Coming up here, the obligatory trifecta of bovine blues, starting with Scotty Moore, and then Rory Block covering Robert Johnson, and then the one and only Cleo Brown. Let's see. Here's Scotty Moore doing a great rockabilly milk cow blues.

Yeah, love that boogie-woogie piano. That's Cleo Brown from the album Chronological Cleo Brown. That particular recorder is 1948, Cleo's Boogie. Before that, the very distinctive voice and guitar playing of Roy Block on the album The Lady and Mr. Johnson, 2006, covering Robert Johnson's Milk Cow's Calf Blues. And we started with Scotty Moore in a great collection on Columbia called Rockabilly Stars, Volume 1. That was Milk Cow Blues sometime in the 1950s. Now let's talk about tomorrow, Saturday, August 15th. This is important. Mark your calendars for the 35th annual Uptown Street Fair on Saturday, August 15th. This beloved community tradition brings Uptown Port Townsend to life with live local music, local art, along with the Port Townsend Farmers Market, the Port Townsend Arts Guild's Arts and Crafts Fair, and there will be live music from bands such as Abracadabra Trip, the Chloroform Rags, I love that name, and more. Finish the day with the unbelievably brief but colorful parade. It's an Uptown thing. That's the Uptown Street Fair tomorrow, Saturday, August 15th, and I think the parade starts at like 3:30, something like that. Be there plenty early. You don't want to miss that. So a lot of fun. KPTC will be marching in it, per se. Yeah, and speaking of fairs, here's some county fair blues. We'll go to 1969 for Bob Dylan and Johnny Cash. And then we'll go to Rudy Green from 1957. I don't know much about him. And then Memphis Gold from, 2011, covering John Brim from the 50s, and finally Mr. Chester Arthur Burnett from 1952, second year he was making records. All right, here we go, from Nashville Skyline.

0: Yeah, we try to get something in from Howlin' Wolf every week. That's My Last Affair. It says here he wrote that in 52. It's on the album Blues from Hell. Before that, something that John Brim wrote in the 50s and was covered there by Memphis Gold on his album Pickin' in High Cotton, Ice Cream Man. Fun to play that this time of year. And before that, somebody I didn't know too much about but looked him up, had that in a collection from Rhino Blues Masters, Volume 5, Jump Blues. That's Rudy Green with an E on the end of green, Juicy Fruit from 1957. And we start with Bob Dylan and Johnny Cash in 69, Girl from the North Country. Let's see, we caught up on everything here. Oh, I missed one. Hang on. Having way too much fun here.
1: It's August in the garden. Diana and Mary Beth continue their series about NPK. This month it's phosphorus. Why do gardens need it? How plant roots access it? And how to apply it? August is also fire season. Julia and Barbara will quiz the team. They'll talk about managing vegetation, firewise landscaping practices, and which plants are more fire resistant. Join us in the garden every Thursday at 6 p.m. right here on KPTZ.
0: All right, thank you so much. Let's see, coming up here, another track off the debut album of 17-year-old Jake Soberlak, who's from, Kamloops, British Columbia. 17 years old, got his first album out, which is called I'm in Trouble. I just think he's really talented. I'm going to end up playing everything on there. We're going to hear one of his compositions. It's an instrumental, Cement Shoes. Then we'll have from John Primer's new album. Man, he's got to be pushing 80 maybe. He played with a lot of the greats and is a great himself as a guitar player. Played in Muddy Waters Band, among others. His new album is tribute to Teresa's Lounge, which was a club in Chicago. He's going to do Blues Survivalist. Then we'll go back to 2004 for something we didn't get to last week from Janava Magnus, one of her signature tunes, Less and Less of You. And finally, an instrumental from Johnny Otis from, it doesn't say here, it's called Slow Fuse. And of course, he's also known for Willie and the Hand Jive, but he did so much more than that. Johnny Otis, really interesting guy. If you look up his history, as we have mentioned in the past, let's find young Jack Soberlak, Cement Shoes.

Alrighty, you are streaming the Friday Night Blues on KPTZ 91.9 FM, Port Townsend. You might want to check out our brand spanking new website, all updated and got some new features at kptz.org. And if you're just got a hankering to make a donation right now or in the future, you can go to the very top of the website. You will see the word support, and then there's a drop-down menu that says donate now. Then under that, there's underwriting. There's donating your vehicle if you care to do that. And there's also stock transfer donations. But the top button under support, donate now, is if you want to make a one-time donation or a sustaining donation of so much a month, whatever you like, stop and start whenever you want. We appreciate that. And take a look at the new website. Let's see, for tonight, Ames is under the weather, so we will have an encore edition of Nightcrawler, but then we'll have the Grateful Dead Hour at midnight. And let's see, we just heard Johnny Otis, known for so much more, I wish, than Willie and the Hand Dry, which is a favorite Boomer tune. I certainly like it, but that was Slow Fuse. I found that on an obscure album called The Blues Collection on Laser Light, but he did a lot of other things. And interesting guy, born in Vallejo, California, was Greek and wanted to live his life as a black American and took on the name Johnny Otis. And just a really talented person, many more dimensions than Willie and the Hand Jive. Before that, Jennifer Magnus, I saw her play in town years ago. She was great. That's Less and Less of You, written by Jeff Toombs, if I have that right. Before that, John Primer, old-time bluesman with another new album. Blues Survivalist is the tune. Tribute to Teresa's Lounge is the album. And then we started with 17-year-old Jake Soberlak on his debut album, I'm in Trouble. That was Cement Shoes. All right, as promised, we have a little live featurette tonight on Sonny Boy Williamson number 2 with the Animals and then with the Yardbirds. And I've actually got them in reverse order, I see. That's all right. His name was allegedly Rice Miller or Alec Ford, and you can look up the whole history of the two Sonny Boys and the King Biscuit Radio Hour down in... Oh, I forget the name of that station. Too many things to remember at one time. But we'll start with Sonny Boy and the Yardbirds. He's going to do Slow Walk and then version 3 of Take It Easy. Then we'll move on to the Animals from their album Let It Rock. He's going to do the Pontiac Blues and then Nighttime is the Right Time. And those must have been great concerts to see in early, I think, 63, 64. Not long before he died. And I've read accounts of those young bands just honored to be playing with Sonny Boy Williamson. But he would call out one key and then play it another, and it kept them on their toes. And he was quite a character, but one of the classics. So here we go with Slow Walk.

Zajan.

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I'm trying to get along with you. 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

Finish the day with the unbelievably brief but colorful parade. It's an Uptown thing. The Uptown Street Fair, Saturday, August 15th. 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

what my baby like. Not a whole lot of loving, that's straight 8 Pontiac. We gon' get on the highway.

Alrighty, I hope you listened to that and enjoyed Sunny Boy number 2. This is KPTZ 91.9 FM, Port Townsend, the Friday Night Blues, broadcast number 819. Anyway, in the thick of things this week, I queued up the wrong version of the Pontiac Blues. That is a great one, but I had a good one too by the Animals with Sunny Boy, but we heard the one with the Yardbirds. The Animals album, Let It Rock, and that's from a Chuck Berry tune, Let It Rock, is the one that's got their version of Pontiac Blues. And then we heard Nighttime Is the Right Time by Lou Herman, Napoleon Brown, and Ozzie Cadena. That's been a hit for other people as well, like Ray Charles, Nighttime Is the Right Time. That's on an album called The Greatest Blues Show on Earth Ever on the Fuel label, so didn't have that on one of the Animals albums, but that other collection had it. Then we started with those two tunes with Sunny Boy and the Yardbirds, Slow Walk, which is like a minute and 6 seconds, and then Take It Easy. So there you go. And let's see, this important announcement. You can learn CPR and save a life. East Jefferson Fire Rescue is offering a hands-only CPR course. The class will cover performing CPR on adults, children, and infants, as well as how to help someone who is choking. The class is Friday, September 4, starting at 10 a.m. at the Chimicum Fire Station. Information and registration is at the East Jefferson Fire Rescue website. So again, that is Friday, September 4, 10 a.m. at the Chimicum Fire Station. Learning CPR. Thank you for that. Coming up here, some would say that Sam Cooke invented soul. Whether he did or not, I think one of the best soul albums of all time was the one released just before his death, Night Beat. Maybe it was just after, I forget now, but from 63, Night Beat on RCA. And I think he's got on there the best cover ever of the Willie Dixon tune, The Red Rooster, which people call Little Red Rooster, but it's The Red Rooster. And on it, he'll be joined by Billy Preston and Ray Charles, and it's just over the top. It's so good. You've heard it here before. Then we'll go to Billy Preston with one of his signature tunes, and then Ray Charles with one of his, written by Charles Mitchell. And since Aretha did a great version of that Charles Mitchell tune as well, we'll hear her doing a Ted White tune after we hear the other three. And, you know, this is some of the best soul of all time, starting here with Sam Cooke, 63.

Now, there are four of the best soul musicians of all time, right? We started with, what's wrong with the sound in here? Hang on, that's better. Sam Cooke with Ray Charles on the piano, Billy Preston on the organ, Red Rooster by Willie Dixon, then Billy Preston doing one of the many songs he wrote, Will It Go Round in Circles from 72, then Ray Charles Robinson in 62 doing the Charles Mitchell tune, You Are My Sunshine. Aretha did an equally good version, but instead we heard her version of Since You've Been Gone, which was written by Ted White, and that was in 68. So that's some great music. But we're running out of time, not out of music, so we're only going to be able to squeeze in one of two Compost songs. We're going to hear Earthworm Ensemble with their song Compost. Don't worry, it's only 3 minutes and 8 seconds, and it's pretty good. And then we'll get to some blues after that. And as I mentioned, at 10 o'clock, we'll have an encore performance of Eames and Nightcrawler, and then we'll have the Grateful Dead Hour at midnight. Don't forget to be at the fair this weekend. Compost competition is heated.

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you might call me Cheapskate. But friend, don't knock it. 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And I broke that sucker right in two. And 20 bucks right down the drain.

0: Alrighty, before I forget, let me give you this important announcement about the Washington State Ferries. If you travel between Port Townsend and Anacortes, the Washington State Ferries remind you there will be delays on State Route 20 between Anacortes and Whidbey Island starting at 6 a.m. Monday, August 17th, that's next Monday, through 6 p.m. on Friday, September 4. The highway will be reduced to one lane of alternating traffic 24 hours a day at Campbell Lake Road while crews work on an intersection improvement project. So, State Route 20, from next Monday, the 17th, through Friday, September 4, one lane east direction at Campbell Lake Road. So, if you've taken that road many times like I have, you know that particular curve. All right. We'll get a little bit of Terry Harmonica Bean, and then we'll have an encore presentation of Nightcrawler with Eames. And we'll just recap quickly. We had Bob Dylan with Steppin' Up and Go, C.D. Woodbury Trio with Dollar Store Readers, and Centrum favorite Washboard Chaz doing the Fallen Down Blues. Here's another Centrum favorite, Terry Harmonica Bean. Good night.
1: We're going to do electives right here.

Welcome, everybody, to Nightcrawler. I'm Eames. I'm your host for this evening. And you are listening to KPTZ 91.9 FM, Port Townsend, Washington. Thank you so much for being here.

That song was In Your Head by Hira. And coming up next is going to be 0594 Help by H. Bernard.

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You are listening to Nightcrawler on KPTZ 91.9 FM, Port Townsend, Washington. And I am Eames, your host for this evening. And that last song was Intro Like Velvet by Neo. Before that was Naturopath featuring Charlotte Gainsbourg by Sega Bodega. Before that, we had Change It by Touch Talk with a great message. If you don't like something, change it. And after that, before that, that's how that worked. Before that was Ocean Drive by Duke Dumont. And then I found this song today by Hemlock Springs. Before that was Stranger Danger by Hemlock Springs. Really great song. And a classic before that, People Are People by Depeche Mode. And starting off that set once again was 0594 Help by H. Bernard. Okay, get ready to dance. Up next is Playing With You by Aluna off the album Mycelium.

These boys, they all want me. They all want to get in me. They all want what you can't see. These boys, they all want me. These boys, they all want me. They all want to get in me. They all want what you

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It is KPTZ 91.9 FM, and I am Eames, your host for this evening, 10 to midnight, every Friday. Okay, that song was Boys by Talia and Eloisa. And before that, we had Creep by Panther Modern, Pressure featuring Shy Girl by Florentino, Dip and Drip by Cobra, which was a pretty good song. And then before that, we had Bunny is a Rider, the DOS remix by Caroline Polachek. And let's see. Before that, we had Sans Vêtements by Far and High. And that was a single from 2022. Really good song. There's a bunch of remixes from that one. Before that was Saoko by Rosalía, off the pretty epic release of hers, Motomami, also from 2022. Before that, we had Fine Night by Clooney, which it's spelled C-L-O-O-N-E-E. You pronounce it. and before that, we had Fever by Little Sims. And starting off that set, we had Playing With You by Aluna from the album Mycelium. And we're going to continue with the vibes this evening. There will be another song coming up by Shy Girl, Making the Beast, off a single from 2024. Thank you so much for joining me. It is KPTZ 91.9 FM. Thank you so much for supporting local radio.

the world would not be the same. Few people laughed. Few people cried. Most people were silent. Vishnu takes on its multi-armed form and says, "Now I am become death."

Thank you so much for joining me this evening. This is Nightcrawler. I'm Eames, and you are listening to KPTZ 91.9 FM. Port Townsend, Washington. That's where we're located. Okay, everyone. That last song was Pizbuin by T-Vam off the release Double Lucifer. Before that, we had Destroyer of Worlds by Aaron Hybel. Buried, Your Life is Short by The Bug off the release Machine. Before that was Sandrail Silhouette, the Minor Science Remix by Avalon Emerson. And then before that was Siempre Cambiare by Dame Aria off the release Toda la Verdad sobre Dame Aria. And before that was Nina featuring Debmaster by Auntie Razor. I just found that song today and it is pretty awesome. I'm going to check out more from Auntie Razor, and maybe you'll be hearing more of them soon. And before that was Cuanto por la Transmisión by Pelada off the release Ahora Más Que Nunca. And then, I love the title of this song. It was 9 out of 9 Lips Keep Me in Their Mouth by Kumo 99 off the release 99 Ways to Die, Choose One. And before that was Je N'Existe Pas by Brutalismus 3000 off the release Ultrakunst. And then starting off that set was Making the Beast by Shy Girl. Thank you for tuning in. We are so very grateful for your support. Okay. And now I'm going to play another song. And there will be another song after that. I promise. Okay. Thank you so much for joining me. This next song is Durdu Dunya by She Passed Away. Past spelt P-A-S-T. Very, very punny. Thanks for joining me.

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And from Dead Shows, a Grateful Dead concert-specific mobile reference app. Dead Shows offers set lists for every concert the band ever played, plus individual song, venue, and other stats, guest artists, and more. 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

Birdsong from Jerry Garcia's 1972 solo album titled Garcia. Jerry played all the instruments except the drums on this album, which included half a dozen Hunter Garcia masterpieces. You also heard Shakedown Street from Russ Annixter's Hippie Big Band. The new album is called What Next, and you can find out more about it at russannixter.com. And we began with the closing number of set one of June 6, 1992, Grateful Dead at Rich Stadium in Orchard Park, New York. Please stay tuned. We'll get started on set two of 6692 when the Grateful Dead Hour continues.

It's the Grateful Dead Hour. I'm David Gans. Let's get started on set two of 6692. By the way, you've probably heard weird little snatches of the musicians talking at various times in this recording. In the early 90s, the band had an intercom system that allowed them to talk with each other via their in-ear monitors. There was a foot switch that they had to hit, and sometimes someone hit that switch a half a second late.

0: Grateful Dead in Buffalo, New York, June 6, 1992, kicking off set one with Ico Ico, Estimated Profit, and The Same Thing. That last one is a song that Pigpen used to sing with the Dead, brought back by Bob Weir spontaneously one night in December 1991. We'll continue with set two of 6692 in next week's Grateful Dead Hour.
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0: 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My newest book is The Grateful Dead by Jim Marshall, a collection of images by the legendary photographer that I co-curated with Amelia Davis, perfectible.net. 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We're honored to collaborate with Grateful Dead, Rhino Records, and Nugs.net on this groundbreaking endeavor. And from Dead Shows, a Grateful Dead concert-specific mobile reference app. Dead Shows offers set lists for every concert the band ever played, plus individual song, venue, and other stats, guest artists, and more. 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I'm gans@well.com. This has been Grateful Dead Hour number 1976. Thank you for your kind attention, everybody. I'm David Gans, and I'll meet you back here next week.

originally formed in El Paso, Texas, from two pairs of high school friends, Holy Wave is on a decade-long commitment to making music that feels warm, human, and slightly surreal. These days, they're based in Austin, and they're continuing on with a string of great releases, their latest of which is their 2026 I'm Dada. That's Dewey's Dirge, here on the mainstream. Skyanotna, Oyatnik Gaso, Ongwenyo Enkicho Cento, Aga Jenguang got Nigoyo Tio Wenzaguego, Nanganwanisa Day. I'm thankful you're well and hope there are good minds everywhere today. Before our hour of listening is up, Uncle Ben's Remedy. Also a new one from Saul Williams featuring the legendary Otzlan Underground. In this first half, Aotearoa artist Nikki Kennedy. And right now we're introducing our first new song into the rotation, and this one comes from a couple of legendary bassists, Bootsy Collins and Buffalo legend Billy Sheen. Of course, getting his start with Talis and continuing on with Mr. Bacon, a longtime collaborator with some of the biggest names in the industry. They've teamed up for Bernie in the Sky, a tribute to the late, great Bernie Worrell, who you might also recall was in the band with the indigenous collective Kuik. It was his final project before his passing. I love the little things that connect the music world, and I think you'll enjoy this newest edition found on Bootsy Collins' Metal Health today on the mainstream.

Barney and I used our instruments to cry. So when I look into the sky, true friends will never die. We may have wished upon a star, but here we are, hands in the cookie jar. Everybody wants to be a star.

Kinagwaya. This is Graham Jones, and you are listening to Native Voice One.

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Always, times are subject to change, so just go check things out and all of the other amazing radio offerings from throughout Turtle Island. Before the hour's up, Aspects and Logan Stotts. We'll also be enjoying a recent release from Westerman and Olive Jones and Bombay Bicycle Club. We're heading on down to Aotearoa, or New Zealand, with Pacifica artist Nikki Kennedy. She's a Cook Islands Maori, and while growing up over there, she's now based in Toronto. Enjoy this recent edition. It's I Don't Think About You, here on the Mainstream.

All right, all right. I'm Brett Mabee. You're listening to The Mainstream, and as we get ready to get back into the tunes, it's that time to get a quick shout-out to some of the magical listeners. Dial in the KYUK AM 640 in and around Bethel, Alaska. And while we are at the halfway point, I always like to take this opportunity to remind you to check your listings for the many times and ways you can join me on the AM-FM frequencies. 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So again, check things out at mainstreamradio.net. I'll join you again after a track from Tommy Down, and I still want to get another new one into the library, this time from Saul Williams and Outland Underground. Getting us back into this set is Mohawk singer-songwriter and activist from Swaygan, the Six Nations territory in Canada. He teamed up with legendary UK rockers Aspects for Love Sweet Love, a fantastic tune to enjoy together on the mainstream.

0: Tommy Downs' Mrs. Blue single, a song that we formally introduced into the library in May 2025. Also, that was Olive Jones and Bombay Bicycle Club's Color on the Wall, Uncle Ben's Remedy with Never Get Caught, from the Saturday Night Swindle EP, and Aspects and Logan Stott's Love Sweet Love. Join me again, hopefully sooner than later. As always, check those listings for the next time you can tune in to the mainstream, whether it's online at nv1.org, mainstreamradio.net, or my favorite method, the magical AM-FM frequencies. That's right, magic's been kind of the theme of the hour, I suppose you could say. 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Tell me how much you're enjoying the show. If there are songs you also want to hear, that's a great way to get recommendations in. 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Dark Water Rising before this block is up. And right now, it is that time to get our second new tune into the library. This one from Saul Williams' latest album, Leap Life, featuring Onslin Underground. 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

0: No looking back. So what you looking for?
1: That the fog will lift.
0: Well, I knew that.
1: But all these things will rise.
0: But what I mean is, these are things that are owed to you. These are things that are owed to you. There should be open doors for you. And if you ever feel that there are systems against you,
2: Uncle Kim, man.

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Just a rock. What is it against a tank? But it's not the size of the rock. It's the precision.

just another day. The headline read, 900 dead, not one name given, though all given names at birth. A question of worth, and I was one of them again. Some lives are meaningless, they said, not numbered, still dead. To be amongst the counted is to leverage your worth. The truth hurst to have grown bored.

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Caged Elephant's newest single, Beaches in Tennessee, is not only their first new release in 2 years, but it's also the start of a new label partnership with Big Loud Rock. The song itself is a fictionalized retelling of Matt Schultz's 2023 mental health crisis. I always appreciate when artists use their platform to talk about the importance of mental health, and it's a great way to get into our hour on the mainstream. I hope there are good minds everywhere today. We need all the good vibes we can get, and so I'm doing my small part by bringing you some of the best new music around as we seek to reimagine what a mainstream music scene can look and sound like. We'll be enjoying tracks from Jay Lee Wolf, Twin Shadow, later on, The Beaches, with a song that I still swear is kind of my theme song. But I'll get to that in just a little bit. Will Dorado's coming up, but not before this one from Alison Russell's latest album, In the Hour of Chaos. I do believe this is the fourth feature from the release that we're officially getting into the rotation. And one of the reasons I love Alison Russell so much is her propensity to collaborate with a wide range of artists, including Cassius Culpepper, who's featured on this track, Searchlight. Let me know what you think about it. I'll be back with details as to how to stay in touch in just a few on the mainstream.

Twin Shadows, Headless Hero, today on the mainstream. Before that was Wildorado's Surefire, and we introduced Alison Russell's Searchlight, featuring Cassius Culpepper and Found on her newest album, In the Hour of Chaos, into the rotation. I'm Brett Mabee, and if you're just now arriving, you've missed a great set, and you're always welcome to join me digitally as well if you do prefer to listen at your own convenience. 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

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I'm Brett Mabee, and allow me this opportunity to again formally remind you that I'm always looking for great new music. 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Box 252, Salamanca, New York, 14779. I'll be back with you one last time. In this block is Vondi, as we head over to Japan with a fun single. And this one, as I was mentioning in the opener, I still kind of consider my theme song. Now, the title of it is Blame Brett, which you're welcome to do as well. If you need somebody to blame for your bad day, go ahead and blame me. The Beaches are one of Canada's biggest modern rock success stories. They're based out of Toronto, and the quartet has continued to evolve from a teen pop punk start into a now globally recognized and Juno-dominating powerhouse. Turn it up and get your groove on with their single Blame Brett. And don't go anywhere. And if you do, you can always blame me on the mainstream. Done.

the Womack Sisters' Chauffeur, a great recent release from the Daptone recording label Artist on the Mainstream. We also heard the old-school stylings of Tom Grennan's reminder that love don't cost a thing. Before that, it was Japanese artist Bondi with Yobigo, and it was the Canadian rockers The Beaches with Blame Brett. Thank you so much for joining me today. Tell your friends and family, spread the word near and far, because we like to shake things up here on this newly reimagined mainstream scene that puts Indigenous representation front and center. It's an often overlooked element that I sincerely believe has been a glaring omission for way too long. The second new tune to get into the library right now is this one from Corey King. Released July 24th, this is Afrobeat meets jazz, and featuring Japanese trumpeter Takuya Kuroda. It's Corey King's Off the Embankment for your consideration and approval on the Mainstream.

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the Montreal-based La Securité's debut album, their 2023 Stay Safe, was long-listed for the 2024 Polaris Music Prize. They just came out with their follow-up, their sophomore release, but their Bella Union debut. Bingo. That's Snack City getting us into this hour in a fun but delicious way on the mainstream. I'm Brett Mabee, and before our time together is up, we're going to be trotting the globe, seeking out the best new music as we collectively take on the challenge of reimagining what a mainstream music scene can look and sound like, in this instance particularly as it pertains to the much-needed indigenous representation of Turtle Island. It is a show carried on Native Voice One, after all, so with that being said, one from Dene artist Pete Sands and the Drifters. You might recognize him from his puppet shows. They've gone viral on social media and have garnered national attention as well. He's out with a new single. We'll also be enjoying Swinomish singer Catherine Paul and her band, Black Belt Eagle Scout. Also one from Velvet Moon, St. Paul and the Broken Bones, and we're going to get into this set with the Juju Exchange, a track featuring Derek Hodge, a bass player that came to my attention as he was recommended from a recent Gynote guest, Chantel Ducard. Be sure to go check out mainstreamradio.net for that conversation and some great listening. And I can't thank you enough, Chantel, for turning me on to this fantastic bass player. Also featuring Dita Pellet, It's Somebody Caught Me, a 2025 single that's new to the mainstream. Enjoy.

49th and Main's Mr. Rain on the Mainstream. In that set, we also heard Velvet Moon's Catch the Wave from their Live in the Moment release. And it was St. Paul and the Broken Bones before that with Sushi and Coca-Cola, a great combination if there ever was one, and it was the Juju Exchange, once again featuring a recent Gynalt recommendation from Simshian and Sukpiak singer-songwriter Chantal Ducard. She turned me on to Derek Hodges' music, and I'm glad she did. That was Somebody Caught Me that we officially introduced into the rotation for the first time. If you're just now joining, I'm Brett Mabee, and let's see, there's a whole lot to get caught up on. Now, of course, you know that if you're a singer-songwriter, I want you to send me your tracks, but I should point out that there is a new way to do just that as well. So you can always use the old-fashioned email at brett@mainstreamradio.net. But since putting up the new Facebook page in the last couple days, well, let me tell you, I've already had submissions that way, and that might just prove to be a popular move as well. I know I'm a little bit resistant to hopping on the social media trend, but I'm glad I did it. That allowed us the opportunity to get to know each other a little bit better before turning on to all of that stuff, where, if I'm being perfectly honest, I feel like radio gets lost in their algorithms anyway. I love the connection of community radio, so again, reach out to me a number of different ways, but do keep in mind that I'm on social media on YouTube, Facebook, LinkedIn, and Instagram as well. Just check out Brett Mabee, Turtle Island Tunes, Full Moon Radio. Before this hour is up, BB Buckskin, also one from Tofu Smell in this block. And right now, it's a recent addition, courtesy of Tasha, an artist who became a breakout voice during the pandemic shutdowns. Her singles, But There's Still the Moon and Would You Mind Please Pulling Me Close, each surpassed 1 million streams during that difficult time. And of more notable news, she also helped reinterpret Sufjan Stevens' Illinois on Broadway. And she's back with her latest album, which leans into some chamber folk sounds. It's entitled You Are Spring, and it features Jamila Woods and Lorraine. For us to enjoy, it's some summer on the Mainstream.

All right, if you're just now tuning into the mainstream, I'm Brett Mabee, and once again, a quick shout-out to a few friends who are dialed in this time around on KRRT 90.9 FM in Arroyo Seco in Taos, New Mexico, a part of the KUNM family. 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Now, I say this often, there are always new additions to the website, and it almost feels like a brand new website right now, as you can get a sneak peek of the new features on the show. Also, the most recent Gyno episode and links to the artist page are on the homepage, and so much more. 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I'll be back with you one last time. I still want to get in a new one from Navajo artist Pete Sands and the Drifters, but more immediately we're heading to a land down under with sibling duo Angus and Julia Stone. Now, I like this. Their latest album is called Karaoke Bar, and the title track and the namesake itself celebrates singing with strangers. Julia describes karaoke bars as places where the things that normally separate us fall away. And that reminds me, I've still never done karaoke, but perhaps I should get out there and cut the rug. What do you think? Let me know. Feel free to reach out. In the meantime, it's a great track from Karaoke Bar. Enjoy Monroe. And don't touch that dial. You're listening to the mainstream. Sing along and have some fun today.

B.B. Buckskin's spontaneously written and recorded Chipayok Stomp, her latest single and a great way for me to wind down my time with you on the mainstream. We also heard Chelsea Young's Soul Tide, June 2026 single, or at least it was introduced into the rotation in June. And before that, it was Angus and Julia Stone's Monroe getting us into the hour. Hey, thank you for spending a little bit of your time with me here today. As always, you're welcome back, and hopefully sooner than later. I do broadcast 3 hours a day, 7 days a week, so there is a good chance that you'll be joining me again sooner than later. But if not, you can always check things out digitally or very nicely and reach out to Native Voice One and say we need more on our favorite AM/FM frequencies. You're always welcome to reach out to me for more information or the distribution director, Nola Daves Moses. Send her an email at nola@nv1.org. In the remainder of our time is one from Cree Métis singer-songwriter Crystal Shawanda. Her most recent single is coming up after this one from Navajo artist Pete Sands. He's teamed up with the Drifters, I do believe his regular backing band, and the single Indian Girl was released on Blessed Street Records May 15th of 2026. It's a fresh, roots-driven track. So without further ado, turn it up and sing along and let me know what you think about this newest edition onto the mainstream.

The Portland, Oregon-based Keyshawn Campbell recently teamed up with Yellow Trash Can and brought us Desires, a great recent addition into the rotation, and an even better way to get into our groovy listening today on your new favorite show. I'm Brett Mabee, and of course, unless you're here for the first time, you might already know that. You might already also know that I'm broadcasting from the Seneca Nation's beautiful Ohio, the Allegheny Territory, and located in the southern tier of western New York. And of course, it's good to have you, hopefully for the entire hour, but if you can, you can always tune in to this and a whole lot more on Live 365, and I'll have more details before too long. But you're here for the tunes, and I want to bring you the best music around. We'll be hearing from Yahtzee and Portugal the Man before this sets up. I'll join you again after Vanishing Twin, but right now it's our first new addition into the rotation, and this one comes to us from Irma. It's her recently released orchestral version of Black Sun. Initially released back in November, but this orchestral reimagining came out May 22nd through Azob Records. It's also worth pointing out that it features a full string arrangement performed by the Pannonia Film Orchestra. So without further ado, for your consideration and approval, let me know what you think about this newest addition onto the mainstream. Os Arononda, Jates.

Vanishing Twins, Bring Me the Axe, from their latest album, Archives, on the Mainstream. Earlier, we heard Yahtzeen and Portugal the Man's Knives, found on Nicholas Galanin's band's first Sub Pop release, Indie.

has already come in handy for some friends of the show. You can submit your recommendations or new tunes through the Facebook, Instagram, YouTube, or LinkedIn pages that are now all a part of this mainstream and Turtle Island Tunes Full Moon Radio family. So again, check me out on social media. Tell your friends and family. It's a great way to share what's going on. Bookmark the webpage for quick and easy access. And with that being said, we're going to get back into the music. Ka-chung coming up before too long. And right now, it's Gretchen Parlato, who's in the middle of a major creative cycle. Be on the lookout for her latest album, The Wise Ones, released on Edition Records, September 11th. There's going to be features from Robert Glasper, Michelle Nadicicello, Amber Navron, Becca Stevens, and a whole lot more. And it also includes two notable covers. Take on Stevie Wonder's If It's Magic and Tears for Fears, Mad World. Right now, this is one of the tracks that features Michelle Nadicicello. It's Never Come Down on the Mainstream.

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1: Today's temperate rainstorms, we temperate rainforest, the emperor's rainforest, remember this day for. The eagle wolf is huffing and puffing, he's bluffing while stuffing the muffin down his skull like nothing. Give the cog one ton of Donna for Kuna, it's cool check.

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1: Didn't I keep running through the woods in the moonlight? Didn't I keep running when the hounds found my trail? Kept on running after swimming across that river.

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There are a lot of great reasons to go check out all of the fun things happening on the mainstreamradio.net website. So again, thank you so much for coming along. I hope you can stick around for the remainder of our time, because we'll be enjoying music from the likes of Japanese rockers The Muddies, a new one for the library courtesy of Cage the Elephant. But right now, it's some old school vibes with Joshua Carpe, the Cleveland, Ohio singer-songwriter who records his Cautious Clay. This is the Ohio single kicking off this set on the Mainstream.

a fun, high, energetic way for me to wind down my time with you. That's Japanese Rockers, featuring my good friend Keiko, whose daughter on drums. That's the Muddies and Secret Dance Floor on the mainstream. We also enjoyed Olive Jones and Bombay Bicycle Club's reimagining of Jones' own Color on the Wall, one of the more recent additions into the rotation, and earlier in the set was The Marlowe's Not Today from Perrick and Cautious Clay and Joshua Carpe with Ohio, one of the earlier additions, at least in the first season of the mainstream. I hope you can join me again sooner than later, and as always, the more the merrier. Music is always best experienced when shared with others. For the longest time, that was the only way to get one's groove on. And I want to bring some of that flavor back to your listening experience as well. So stay in touch. Tell your friends and family. We like to shake things up. There's a wide assortment of music. If your loved ones have an eclectic taste in music, this might just be the show for them. So again, thank you so much for tuning in with me. In this final block, we're going to get in a second new addition into the rotation. Now, this new one from Cage the Elephant, Beaches in Tennessee, is Matt Schultz's fictionalization of his 2023 mental health crisis to reclaim the story on his own terms. Now, you might recall that Matt was hospitalized for nearly 3 months during that crisis, and this provides a way to process and move forward, and he's described it as finally being able to write about something traumatic, quote, from a place of genuine experience. Let me know what you think about the important message in this one, and stay in touch. Be good to yourself and each other, and keep the good minds going. You're tuned into the mainstream.

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Silver swirls, the tide on the wild tides, the change, wave, it raves, rapid, volcanic, and plastic. I tell skillers, expert ease of hurting fields, slippy eels, mid-heel, great deals, the wheeling of tracker, hacker, clever, clever. No wars, never knew war at all. Walk smaller, smaller, more crawl, crawl, busted backwards, off, down, fall, pacer, waste, paper, thin, thin, skin, thin. Busted backwards, off, down, fall, pacer, waste, paper, thin, thin, skin, thin. Why don't you not never know? You are yes man, scammer, stutter, stammer, hammer. You are yes man. You are yes man, scammer, stammer, stutter, hammer, holding on to you. No, you know, you know, we don't know you at all. Never so clever, to never so clever. It's not nice to pay price, don't know. School door. Wanting, punting, worthless, worthless. And lessons learned which you have not earned. Any place, haze the space that you don't care, cause I don't care. Don't share. And am I including me?

The Manchester, England project, originally formed back in 1978. That's the Duretti Column, blending their dream pop, post-punk, jazz, and neoclassical stylings into their latest single, Scammer, on the mainstream. A great recent addition into this regular rotation, and on that note, allow me the opportunity to sign in the right way. Nyawo Escano, I'm thankful you're well, and whether you're tuned in from your home, your office, or your car, there's never a bad time or place to be joining me for some incredible listening. We'll be trotting the globe, seeking to put a spin on, or just opening up the possibilities, rather, of what a mainstream music scene can look and sound like. Tracks from Graham Coxon, also Trampled by Turtles and Jeff Tweedy, yay-sayer singer Anand Wilder, and two new songs to get into the rotation, one of which comes from my good friend Melody MacArthur, and this one from the amazing Willow Smith. She's My Religion is her June 2026 single. It's a genre-bending piece centered around the Divine Mother archetype. Without further ado, enjoy this newest edition and let me know what you think about it. I'll be back before you know it. Dentke ait hachikus, neho ne mainstream.

0: what that medicine is for. It's to heal a broken home and to heal hateful things. And he said, if you give this woman that medicine, and it works.
1: Confidence, a feeling of self-assurance arising from the appreciation of your own abilities and qualities. Understand and accept that your soul arrived into this physical world with a divine purpose. You are not an accident. You are not a mistake. You have gifts, talents, and soul obligations to fulfill. Choose to live your life as an expression of source energy, knowing that everything you need dwells within you. You are a child of the divine. Therefore, you yourself must be divine. Honor the creation that you are and create from this soulful expression. This is

0: Yaya Baze Blue from Fidelity today on the mainstream. Before that was a double shot of Oto and Comanche singer-songwriter Olivia Comacheet, one of which she recorded as Live the Artist with Cosmically Shauna from the Cosmic Confidence album. That was the title track. And we also heard her solo single Matu, rewinding to 2024. Both tracks paired nicely with the latest from Willow Smith. That was her She's My Religion, getting us into that block. And again, if you're just now getting here, there's a lot of ways to get caught back up, including by checking out the digital archive at mainstreamradio.net. And I talk often about the new features found on the site, but boy, are there a lot of new features right now. So mosey on over and check out all of the different things going on, the new links for the social media pages, which are already turning out to be a great way to get in those submissions for consideration in the rotation. And if you do prefer physical media, there's details there as to how you can get your CDs in for a spin as well. Before the hour's through, James Blake will also hear from husband and wife duo Joey Styles and Carson Gray. Getting us back into this block is one from the Toronto-based Tamara Lindemann, who records as The Weather Station. A longtime project of the fascinating indie singer-songwriter, she was originally rooted in folk minimalism and has exploded with a lot of different experimental elements being added into the mix. Its body moves from the Humanhood album on your new favorite show. Sing along and have some fun today on the mainstream.
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I'm Brett Mabee, and as we get going with this second half, a shout-out to friends who are dialed in this time around on WSGE 91.7 FM in and around Dallas, North Carolina. And don't you forget that should you have to step away from listening on your favorite local airwaves, you're always welcome to check things out on your own station's live stream. It's a great way to stay up to date with community announcements, the personalities from your home that you know and love, and, of course, The Mainstream with Brett Mabee. I'll be back with you one last time. We have a tremendous block ahead. We're going to wind it down with Samantha Crane, but also some veteran rockers, one of which came from Blur, the other who's best known for his work with Wilco, and this lead singer of Yesair. Anon Wilder continues to tour throughout 2026, all a part of the promotion for his critically acclaimed 2025 album Psychic Lessons. Its appointment in Samara during this block on The Mainstream.

I love the jingle jangle of Samantha Crane's Riding Out the Storm on the mainstream. We also heard Graham Coxon's Billy Says from the Castle Park release, Trampled by Turtles and Jeff Tweedy's Love is Everywhere. And again, it was an On Wilder's 2025 appointment in Samara that got us into the half. Thank you for joining me today. I look forward to the next chance we have to do just this. May your day be merry and bright, and as always, don't forget to take the mainstream with you wherever you go. There are digital means to do just that, including the full archive, or at least for the last few weeks. I keep saying that. Over at mainstreamradio.net. There's also links directly to Gyno and the latest featured artist. The Full Moon Radio is really taking shape with some of the audio fun and collaborative experimental fun that we can be having together as well. So stay tuned for that. There are even moments throughout the day and week where I can get your requests in live on there. But again, stick around for some more details. As we continue to wind down the hour, one from Lakota singer Welby June. Also, straight from the islands, Josh Totofi and his latest single. But right now, we're heading up to Canada with Cree singer Melody MacArthur. Released February 14th, it's the gospel-tinged Roses Never Fade, a part of her latest album, The Gospel Truth. Hitting on some emotionally heavy topics like addiction, affliction, personal reckoning, and the pain and beauty of the human condition, let me know what you think about this newest single on the mainstream. Be good to yourself and each other, and join me again here soon on your new favorite show. Secrets.

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1: All right, it's Undercurrents. I'm Greg McVicker. Welcome. Pleased to be with you. Yeah, here we are, picking out music. Got the new Bonnie Raitt, the new Michael Franti, some Wood Brothers, and this from Joni.

The Wood Brothers right here on Undercurrents, the one I love. Jason Spooner with Wishing Well. Acid Carousel gave us Higher Than the Beatles. And it was Joni Mitchell, A Case of You. And let's load up on some new sounds now from Alison Russell, who got a lot of Grammy love this year and put out this interesting remix featuring Atlanta-based Psy-Rock. And just reading the notes here, it says it chronicles Russell's experiences as a healthcare worker in Vancouver and the women she would encounter on the front lines. This is Alison Russell with All the Women.

Animal Collective on Undercurrents with Prester John. And it was Alison Russell with rapper Sawrock before that, All the Women. It's Undercurrents, Greg here, the new one from Bonnie Raitt, coming up in just a minute.

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The friends of Undercurrents and everyone with your support of the station, thank you. Still ahead, Group Love, Keith Richards and the Expensive Winos. And here's Bonnie Raitt now. It's her new one, Made Up Mind.

I overheard the trees talking to themselves. Don't push the river, it pushes itself. In which hand do you hold the wind? It passes straight through me, I don't

It's Group Love with Inside Out. Buffalo Weavers, the dark is getting bright. New from Michael Fronte and Spearhead, Brighter Day. And Bonnie Raitt, her latest, Made Up Mind. From the album, Just Like That. It's Undercurrents. If you just joined us, welcome. Right now we're going to take you to London in 1992. This is a remaster of a terrific live performance by Keith Richards and the Expensive Winos. Here we go.

like really good Christmas. All right, and there's always a new year. Thank you. For the winos. Yeah.

She said her hands trembled when she was around something unknown. She always walked late at night. She felt safe in the hours before the dawn. She wore gloves even in the summer, and she cleaned her hands like they were gold. She wore gloves in the summer, and she cleaned her hands like they were gold. Many people would come and visit her all hours of the day and night. Even the Mexicans from many miles away knew of her. Everyone knew who she was. When they came, we directed them to the old mud brick adobe wood shed in the back, where she had an altar with all her saints and effigies of days gone by.

Grandpa said she was a healer and that as much as she hated being one, she lived a life so peaceful and calm without complaints. He said she tried to run away from it when she was younger, but it always caught up to her. She healed Grandpa after the war, helped him become friends with his demons. She helped many warriors find the light after they came home from the war that was meant to end all wars. She helped many warriors find the light after they came home from the war that was meant to end all wars. In the spring and summer, we would gather herbs and many small birds for her. She would give us a quarter for hummingbirds. Her hands trembled when she felt something was wrong. Her hands trembled when she felt something was wrong. And as soon as she felt them, she would wait in her little mud shack. Grandma's already old when my hands begin to tremble. Grandma's already old when my hands begin to tremble. She would wash them with cornmeal for me, and that seemed to calm them down. I'm sorry, she would say to me, and then she would cry a bit. The deer trembled too, and many, many years ago, a young man gave his soul to the elderly queen of all the deer so that he could save his young wife from dying. The deer goddess respected his prayers and loved his conviction that he gifted him with the power of healing like the deer. And that was where the hand trembling birthed from. But who knows now? But who knows now? We don't ever choose, Grandma said. It chooses you.

Now I walk late at night in the hours before the dawn, just like her. 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When my hands tremble, I wait in her old shack, my old adobe shack, wearing gloves even in the summer. 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

Johnny Whitehorse, a.k.a. Robert Mirabal, with Hand Tremblers. And it was, I know, it didn't juxtapose very well, but that's what we do here. Keith Richards and the Expensive Winos, Whip It Up, from Live in London, 92. That's it for this hour. Thank you for being with us. And we thank the Corporation for Public Broadcasting, the Friends of Undercurrents, and everyone with your support of the station. 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
1: All right, it's Undercurrents. Gabriela Castellan here with you. We've got some great music right around the corner, so I hope you'll stick around. We'll hear some new music from Elvis Costello and the Imposters, Aoife O'Donovan, and Brett Denon. And let's begin with the Neville Brothers and Yellow Moon.

That was Brittany Howard and Childish Gambino with Stay High. Before that, we heard Joy Harjo, a member of the Muskogee Creek Nation and also the Poet Laureate of the United States, with How Love Blows Through the Trees. It was John Batiste with Sing, and the Neville Brothers started us off with Yellow Moon. You're listening to Undercurrents. I'm Gabriela. We've got Elvis Costello and the Imposters coming up, but first, here's a new one from Ani DeFranco.

Boy, that one really speeds up, doesn't it? That's Zachary Williams with That's Why I Still Sleep With the Lights On. Before that, from his new album, The Boy Named If, it was Elvis Costello and the Impostors with Magnificent Hurt. And we started that set with Annie DeFranco and Simultaneously. You're listening to Undercurrents. I'm Gabriela. Robbie Robertson is coming up in just a minute.

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Thank you so much for your ongoing support. Now, from his album Cinematic, here's Robbie Robertson with Once We're Brothers.

Did those bagpipes surprise you at the end there? That was The Chieftains featuring Paolo Nutini with Hard Times Come Again No More. Aoife O'Donovan preceded that with Passengers, and it was Robbie Robertson with Once We're Brothers. You're listening to Undercurrents. I'm Gabriela. If you're just joining us, welcome. We're glad you're here. We just lost this musician recently. It's Ronnie Spector with I'll Follow the Sun.

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0: 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The Port Townsend Marine Science Center presents Salish Explorations, featuring watercolored field paintings by Maria Coriel Martin. 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This is a casual community group open to all that meets at Strange Days Comics and Games in Uptown. All abilities, skills, and ages welcome, with youth under 16 years old requiring an adult to be present. The event starts at 8 a.m. The Port Townsend Farmers Market is open from 9 a.m. to 2 p.m. in Uptown Port Townsend. Music will be provided by the Myers Watson Forsythe Jazz Trio. 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The sale will take place in the Hagen Building next to the Jefferson County Library in Port Hadlock. Friends of the Library members can shop early at 9:30 a.m. The sale runs from 10 a.m. to 3 p.m. KPTZ and Port Townsend Main Street are excited to bring you the 35th annual Uptown Street Fair on Saturday from 9 a.m. to 4 p.m. Enjoy live music, an arts and crafts fair, the Port Townsend Farmers Market, and kids' activities. Port Townsend School of Woodworking is hosting its first Japanese Woodworking Festival on Saturday from 10 a.m. to 5 p.m. at Fort Worden State Park in Port Townsend. For more information, see Port Townsend's School of Woodworking's website. On Saturday's entertainment calendar, Olympic Chamber Music Fellowship presents Romantic Confessions at the Wheeler Theater in Fort Worden Saturday and Sunday from 2 to 4:30 p.m. Saltfire Theater in the Orchard presents Wind and Willows for an extended run at Finn River Farm and Cidery. Performances run Saturday at 4:30 p.m. and Sunday at 7 p.m. For more information, see Finn River's website. KPTZ joins Rain Shadow Recordings in welcoming Hiroya Tsukamoto to the Rain Shadow Recording Studios at 7:30 p.m. The Rumba Kings play Field Arts and Events Hall at Port Angeles from 7:30 to 9:30 p.m. On Sunday, the Farmers Market is open at Chimicum Farm Stand in Chimicum. Music is provided by Solomon Kronberg. The market is open from 10 a.m. to 2 p.m. On Sunday's entertainment calendar, Rain Shadow Recording welcomes Northwest Legends' Marley's Ghost to the Palindrome at Eagle Mount Cidery at 7:30 p.m. For more information, see Eagle Mount's website. And that's it for the weekend community calendar. 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
2: 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My name is DJ Mars. That's actually not my name. It's my handle, as they say in the CB world. My handle is DJ Mars. And DJ Mars does not have his theme music queued up because it's Saturday morning. This is In a Fine Style, reggae, dub, ska, rocksteady, and more, brought to you at this time every Saturday morning right here on KPTZ. We are just going to get started. Forget that theme music. The theme is this. Linton Kwesi Johnson on KPTZ.

It is no mystery, we're making history. It is no mystery, we're winning victory. It is no mystery, we're making history. It is no mystery,

0: Well, I bet you didn't think you were going to get any nursery rhymes this morning, but I saw to it that you did. That's Three Blind Mice and 3x3 Dub Leo Graham. Originally from his, I'm not sure exactly which one of his own releases it was on, but it's now on a new compilation from Dr. Bird called Jungle Lion, the Upsetter Singles from 1973. And this is only chapter one. It's a double CD. They are getting together practically, if not absolutely, every single Lee Perry production and Upsetters tune that exists, and they're up to 1973. So they got a ways to go, but this new one has just come out on Dr. Bird, and so I found, I'd heard the Leo Graham Three Blind Mice before. I don't know if I'd heard the dub version. Anyway, speaking of dub versions, before Leo Graham and the Upsetters, we heard Linton Kwesi Johnson making history and historic dub, and those are from a compilation called Independent Intervention, a compilation of LKJ's best stuff, including many of his dubs, which are absolutely gorgeous and interesting and in your face. They're great. Anyway, DJ Mars with you. This is In a Fine Style, DJ Mars's weekly show where he refers to himself in the, is that going to be second tense or third tense? Any English profs out there? Any, I mean, I wasn't a prof. I actually do have a BA in English, but I'm starting to think you wouldn't know it if I didn't say so. All right, then. Let's continue with more right after this.
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If there was a job that I would love to have, it would be the A&R person at Trojan Records or Blood and Fire, Pressure Sounds, Dr. Bird, any of these great reggae reissue labels, because you have such a wide variety of things to choose from, and to say, hey, let's put out a compilation of funk classics as done by reggae artists. In fact, that's what they did with Funk the Reggae Beat, and we just heard It's Your Thing, of course, a cover of the Isley Brothers tune, and that was Alton Ellis, and what a great tune, and this compilation, I'm so glad I picked it up. 23 songs, all covers, mostly covers of different soul and funk classics. So this one, Funk the Reggae Beat, is the funk one. The other one is actually titled Living for the City, and we heard that very song by Pat Roden. And that's, it says, Living for the City, Soul Reggae Classics. So they have just put these two out. I just picked them up. I was over in Seattle almost 2 weeks ago now. And I'd been wanting to get these. I'd seen them online somewhere, but I just hadn't done it yet. And then I happened to see them both at one particular store over there. So I just said, I'm going for it. DJ Mars, and this is In a Fine Style, Reggae, Dub, Ska, Rock, Steady, Funk, and Soul, here on KPTZ every Saturday morning. Glad to be with you. The set started out with, what did I do there? The Mexicano with Jamaican Child, and that is from a 12-inch single. And the Mexicano is Eddie Grant's brother, Eddie Grant of the Equals of Electric Avenue fame, the Mexicano. And that's the B-side, actually. The A-side is it's called Trial by Television, and it's not exactly a reggae tune. So you'll be hearing the other side on my other show on Monday. Jackie Mittu did Drum Song, and that is from a compilation out on Blood and Fire called Champion in the Arena. And then Pat Roden, Living for the City, and Alton Ellis, It's Your Thing. Do what you wanna do. Let's move into some ska now. Here is Lord Tanamo. This is from a reissue of his Festival Jump Up album, which not only features that album, it has all kinds of bonus tracks and a second disc of various artists. It's quite good, but this one is one of the bonus tracks. It's Lord Tanamo with Taller Than You Are. This is In a Fine Style with me, DJ Mars, on KPTZ.

0: KPTZ, Port Townsend, and that is Both Sides of Lego the Wrong by Astley Bennett and the Observers, both available on a compilation called Dreadlocks Coming to Dinner, which is a great title. The cover is pretty cool, too. It shows a young black couple, Jamaican-looking, I guess, and they're sort of dressed very smartly. In fact, he is in a suit. So a man and a woman, he's in a suit, and apparently she's bringing him home to meet her parents. And he's looking at her like, I don't know if this is going to go so well. Anyway, it is called Dreadlocks Coming to Dinner. 90 The Observer presents Dreadlocks Coming to Dinner. The Observer 7-inch singles, 73 to 75, and those were Both Sides of that single. And before that, we heard two versions of the same song. We started out with Lord Tenamo and his original Taller Than You Are, and then Madness with their cover version of it from their Danger Men Sessions album, Taller Than You Are. And it's not actually, I keep saying it Taller Than You Are, but it's actually Taller Than You Are. Because you have to put the emphasis on the right syllable. Hey, today is the 35th annual Uptown Street Fair. This beloved community tradition brings Uptown Port Townsend to life with live music and local art, along with the Port Townsend Farmers Market, the PT Arts Guild's Arts and Crafts Fair, and lots of live music, including bands such as Abracadabra Trip, The Chloroform Rags, Go Rags, and more. Finish the day out with the, quote, unbelievably brief but colorful parade. It's an Uptown thing. That's today, Saturday, August 15th. All right, so Uptown Street Fair. And when we come back, more reggae, dub, and ska on KPTZ. 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
1: Greetings in the name of His Majesty Emperor Haile Selassie I, Jah Rastafari, ever living, ever faithful, ever sure, Selassie I the first. 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

Not really sure why they buried that one as the final track on the album. That's way over in dub. It is Tappazuki from his album In Dub. This is In a Fine Style, speaking of In Dub, and you are listening to KPTZ Port Townsend. We just finished kind of a bit of a long, well, not that long of a set, but we got two live ones from Bob and the Wailers. Positive Vibrations and Kinky Reggae, both from the album Babylon by Bus, which I gotta confess I haven't listened to enough, because every time I do hear something from it, I think that must have been a great live tour. And I do have a few Bob live albums, and you know, you don't have to say his last name when you're talking about Bob. DJ Mars with you, and you can just call me Mars. You don't have to say my last name. You might not even know it anyway. It's 4 minutes after 9 o'clock. This is KPTZ, and the show's called In a Fine Style. We continue now, in a fine style, I might add, with something from a 10-inch single by Dubism, and here it is. This is KPTZ, Port Townsend.

decides to retreat. But if he goes back a bit further, he'll drop flat in Charles Street. The prince chose a left, the prince chose a right. Look at young Buster care of a fight. Man, he's trying to run, but how far can he run? Music. 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And I'll ask Sonny Liston the Bear to hold you. And I'll let Muhammad Ali, the world heavyweight champion, lick the hell out of you. Man, stand up. 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

0: But man, where's your toys? 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Orange Street is my street. And I'll shake the beach with earthquake. Watch it. Earthquake. Solid earthquake.
1: One gets the impression that Prince Buster was really high on himself. That one's called Earthquake, and it's on many different Prince Buster compilations. It's one of his more popular tunes. And I brought it to you off of a compilation called Fabulous Greatest Hits. Not just his greatest, but the fabulous ones, because I think it was from a record label in England called Fabulous that his singles first came out on in Great Britain. Before that, we heard the Revolutionaries with Heavy Rock and Dubism with Cedric Brooks with a tune called Love and Praises. It's 9:17, so we've got another 13, 14 minutes before Eileen Deutsch comes in with the front poich. So stick around for that if you like. And meanwhile, let's hear this. 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

You are tuned to KPTZ 91.9 FM in Port Townsend. And good morning. This is Eileen Deutsch here until 11 for folk music. And thanks to DJ Mars for getting us started this morning. I'm going to start out with a tune by a musician called Stompin' Tom Connors. And interesting thing about him, he's Canadian. I had never heard of him before. And he is extremely popular in Canada. He passed away in 2013. But he was fiercely patriotic about being a Canadian, and he would not ever bring his music to any other country. He thought it belonged in Canada for Canadians and about country life in Canada. So I'm going to be playing his tune, and right after that, one by J.P. Cormier, who's also a Canadian musician, and it's a tribute to Tom Connors. So starting us out with Stompin' Tom Connors.

takes a mighty man to bear his heart and admit he numbers not someone that is no one from the start. 'Cause sometimes being nothing is the best thing that we've got.

0: And that group is called the Flatland Cavalry. Landslide is the name of the tune, which came out in 2024 on Title Cut release. It's a six-piece country and Americana band from Lubbock, Texas, formed back in 2012. And we opened our show this morning with Stompin' Tom Connors, country singer from Canada. He did Shakin' the Blues, which came out in 1993 on a release called Dr. Stompin' Tom A. Over his lifetime, he wrote over 300 songs and released about four dozen albums. And J.P. Cormier followed with House of Plywood, which came out in 2015 on an album called The Chance, and it was a tribute to this legendary country music icon in Canada. And got a couple of quick announcements. Don't forget, today is the Uptown Street Fair, and it's from 9 a.m. to 4 p.m. You can enjoy live music, arts and crafts fair, the Port Townsend Farmers Market, and kids' activities. The day's roster of local talent includes the Port Townsend Saxophone Quartet, Young Punk Rockers, the Chloroform Rags, and Soulful Rock by band Abracadabra Trip. This joyful celebration of our community culminates in the unbelievably brief but wonderfully colorful parade led by the Unexpected Brass Band.
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And that was Bill Staines, New England singer-songwriter who passed in 2021, wrote a great variety of folk songs and was active for many decades. We opened that set with Horseshoes and Hand Grenades is the name of the band. The song is Rivers High off a 2013 release called This Old Town. They're a five-piece string band originally formed while during college in Stevens Point, Wisconsin, and they're still going. Billy Strings, in between, did Watch It Fall off a 2018 release called Flagstars. Oh, nope, not called Flagstar. It was recorded live at the Flagstar Strand Theater in Missouri. And I'm going to sneak in one real quick before the calendar. And it is, I'm going to read this real slow because his name is hard. Hiroya Tsukamoto is performing tonight at the Rain Shadow Recording Studios. He's an acoustic guitar player. Tickets are still available. It's at 7:30 p.m. and we're going to hear a piece of his called Waiting for April.

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That is Hiroya Tsukamoto live tonight at the Rain Shadow Recording Studio in Port Townsend on Fort Worden. Okay, it's 10 o'clock. 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

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On Saturday, the 35th annual Uptown Street Fair gets underway from 9 a.m. to 4 p.m. This beloved community tradition brings Uptown to life with music performances all day long, the Port Townsend Farmers Market, the Arts Guild's Arts and Crafts Fair, and an unbelievably brief but colorful parade down Lawrence Street. Find out more at ptmainstreet.org. Elsewhere on Saturday, the Olympic Chamber Music Fellowship will be presenting Romantic Confessions, an afternoon with the music of Brahms, Webern, and Arinsky, performed at the Wheeler Theater in Fort Worden from 2 to 4:30 p.m. More music throughout the day includes Combo Yoro playing the Vintage Stage from 4:30 p.m. to 6:30 p.m. Saturday Sounds with rotating local musicians continue at the Bishop Block Bottle Shop from 5 to 7 p.m. The MKB Trio returns to the Keg and I from 6 to 8 p.m. The award-winning jazz singer and songwriter Eugenie Jones brings her commanding style to the Finn River Cider Garden Stage from 7 to 9 p.m. The Good Time Kellys bring their infectious sounds to the Crazy Otter from 7 to 10 p.m. KPTZ and Rain Shadow Recordings welcomes the impressionistic talents of guitarist, composer, storyteller Hiroya Tsukamoto to Rain Shadow Recording in Fort Worden for a very special performance that begins at 7:30 p.m. And it's karaoke with Louie's World at the Uptown Pub from 9 p.m. to 1 a.m. On Sunday, it's the Dirk Anderson Trio for brunch at the Old Alcohol Plant from 11 a.m. to 1 p.m. A second day with the Olympic Chamber Music Fellowship brings an afternoon of Symphonic Schubert to the Wheeler Theater in Fort Worden from 2 to 4:30 p.m. The sounds of the Cameron McMinn Trio will be floating on the breeze from the Vintage Stage from 3 to 5 p.m. It's Deadwood Revival live at Taps at the Guardhouse from 4 to 6 p.m. The Correo Ario Trio bring the music of Mexico, Venezuela, Peru, Chile, and Argentina to Finn River from 7 to 9 p.m. The Finn River website has more information. Also on Sunday, KPTZ and Rain Shadow Recording welcome Marley's Ghost to the Palindrome from 7 to 9 p.m. Marley's Ghost is an acclaimed, genre-blending American roots band known for their unique sound spanning bluegrass, gospel, country, Celtic, and folk traditions. For more information, visit rainshadowrecording.com. And the Mississippi Hot Dogs bring the strings to close out a very busy weekend at the Uptown Pub from 7 to 9 p.m. That's it for the weekend entertainment calendar. Don't forget to submit your events to calendar at kptz.org 1 week ahead of time.

magazine. I read a story, then I forgot it right away. And they say goldfish have no memory. I guess their lives are much like mine. And the little plastic castle is a surprise every time.

Annie DeFranco doing Little Plastic Castle, which is the title cut off her 1998 release. And she is an American-Canadian singer-songwriter who famously rejected major record labels to release her material and formed her own label called Righteous Babe Records, which she founded in 1990. We opened up the set with Gregory Alan Isakoff doing Big Black Car, came out in 2009 on This Empty Northern Hemisphere. He's a South African-born singer-songwriter who immigrated with his parents. I'm not exactly sure when, but he now lives in Boulder, Colorado. In between the two, we heard from Bruce Dalzell doing Heart of the Matter off of a release called Austin Sessions back in 2020. And he is an Appalachian singer-songwriter, very ensconced in the culture, his local culture of Athens, Ohio, where he is well-known locally. Okay, you are tuned to KPTZ 91.9 FM. And next up, we have the Mountain Goats, Old College Try.

0: This is a song by George Jackson, self-released just this year as a single, The Other Stars in the Sky. Can't find much about him. There's all sorts of people named George Jackson that come up in searches, but I can't find a lot about this one. We opened up with the Mountain Goats' Old College Try, which came out in 2002, on a release called Tallahassee. For many years, he was the sole member of the Mountain Goats, and his name is Darnell, despite the plural moniker. Formed in California as an entity, and he's now based in North Carolina. Robert Lester Fulsom, in between See You Later, I'm Gone, it was reissued in 2014, and actually originally came out on a track back in the 70s, called Ode to a Rainy Day. And he was one of those singer-songwriters that never received much attention in his day, was rediscovered, a decade or two ago, and then had a resurgence of his career. And he's from Georgia. And I think it was some of his fans who had his old LPs that kind of helped revive his career. Okay, you are tuned to KPTZ 91.9 FM. And I've got a short announcement, and then we'll hear music.
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0: Next up, we're going to hear from Andrew Duhon. He's going to be in concert at Rain Shadow Recordings Studio on April 20th. He'll be appearing with Dan Walker, and there are still tickets, and we're going to hear a song of his called Down from the Mountain.

That's a singer named Ian No doing Junktown, which came out in 2019 on a release called Between the Country. And he's from Bettyville, Kentucky, and really does a lot of description of his life in Eastern Appalachia and stays true to his roots. We opened that set up with Andrew Da Duhan, I think is how you say it. He'll be in concert this Thursday and on August 20th at Rain Shadow Studios. I checked and tickets are still available. He did Down from the Mountain, and check it out. It's a great opportunity to catch a great concert here at Fort Worden on Thursday. In between, we heard from Dave Van Rock, Hang Me, Oh Hang Me. Came out in 1962, and he was one of the key personalities in the Greenwich Village folk revival back in the 1960s. Next up, we're gonna hear from Dar Williams, who has an album that I wasn't aware came out last year, and it's called Hummingbird Highway. Came out in 25. And like all of her work, I'm a big Dar Williams fan. This is another quality work of art she did here. We're going to hear Put the Coins on His Eyes. And the interesting thing about this is she has taken a foray into bluegrass. Who knew? I didn't expect it. And it's pretty good. Put the Coins on His Eyes.

And that's husband and wife duo. They're off their debut album, Michael Trent and Carrie Ann Hurst. And it is an autobiographical song detailing the struggles of their early years and putting together their signature sound. Came out on a release called Oh Be Joyful, which came out in 2012, and the song is Birmingham. And we open that up with Dar Williams, Put the Coins on His Eyes, and that's her latest album, which came out last year. And by the way, that references the ancient tradition of placing coins over the eyes of the deceased to pay the ferryman for passage into the afterlife. And it's basically a song about the struggles of the working class. In between, we heard from Tia Blake, Lost Jimmy Whalen, off a 1971 release called Folk Songs and Ballads. And she is an American singer-songwriter who was rediscovered decades after her initial releases and developed a following decades later. Okay, you've been tuned to KPTZ 91.9 FM in Port Townsend, and we're going to be closing out our show today with Jessica Pratt doing Mother Big River. It's off her 2012 debut album, and she's a singer-songwriter based in Louisiana. Stay tuned for She Rose following this.

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1: 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Hey, I'm Carmel Holt, and welcome to She Rose Radio, an independent space that was created to turn up the volume of women, non-binary, and gender-expansive voices in song and conversation. It's a show that amplifies and multiplies those voices that are still not heard in equal numbers to give you an hour of radio unlike any other, created, hosted, produced, engineered, and powered by women. And thanks to radio stations like this one that bring you She Rose Radio each week, we get together for an hour of songs and interviews featuring the trailblazers and the new visionaries across genres, generations, and identities. To quote bell hooks, feminism is for everybody. 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

wishing a very happy 60th birthday to guitarist, singer, and songwriter Kristen Hirsch, Friday, August 7th, from Throwing Muses' 1995 sixth album, University. That was their first big hit, Bright Yellow Gun. And also super excited to share that new song by Tao, Sick of the Times, featuring Toon Yards and the Linda Lindas. Tao announced her first album in 6 years is coming out October 30th. It's called Show Me, and it was co-produced with Meryl Garbus and Nate Brenner of Toon Yards as well. And with that, I welcome you to the Shiro's Radio Hour, my friends. I'm your host, Carmel Holt. It is so great to see you as always. And before we get into what's coming up this hour, a gentle reminder that we are a 100% independent production, and we rely on the support of our radio affiliates and listeners like you. 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You'll be helping to make this programming possible, which amplifies women's voices through song and conversations like the one that you'll hear later this hour with Arlo Parks, who recently returned with her third full-length album called Ambiguous Desire. Her tour starts in just a couple of weeks, and her birthday is this week, so we're revisiting that interview in the second part of the show. Hope that you can stick around for that. Liana Flores is a British-Brazilian singer, songwriter, and guitarist, and after she independently released two EPs, The Water's Fine in 2018 and the EP recently in 2019, she was signed to Verve and put out her debut studio album, Flower of the Soul, in 2024. Now Liana is back with a new EP called And So It Goes on September 4th. From it, this is Silver

The iconic Stan Getz track, The Girl from Ipanema, featuring João and Astrud Gilberto on She Rose Radio. And something new from the next generation of bossa nova stars, rising star, I should say, British-Brazilian artist Liana Flores. We heard Silver Shoes off her upcoming EP, And So It Goes. I'm Carmel Holt. Next up, we have an encore presentation of our most recent interview with Arlo Parks for you in celebration of her birthday this week and her upcoming tour. It's coming up after the break. Stay with us. You're listening to She Rose, and I'm Carmel Holt. Based on Einstein's theory of special relativity, we know that time is relative. The faster you move through space, the slower you move through time. I bring this up because when I think back to 2021, when Arlo Parks released her full-length debut, Collapsed in Sunbeams, and first joined us here on She Rose as a guest, it gives me the sensation that the last 5 years have gone by in a blink. And yet, if I think of all that Arlo has accomplished in that time frame, I can only explain it using Einstein's theory. Her artistry is moving at light speed. Therefore, she's able to somehow slow time down. You follow me? If you need a refresher, here it is. Arlo Parks was raised in West London and was 18 when she released her first single in 2018. She captured the attention of the BBC, and soon a pair of EPs arrived in 2019. The accolades and press was nearly immediate. And then Collapsed in Sunbeams, her full-length debut, arrived in 2021, already highly anticipated. And the album catapulted her international career, receiving not only critical acclaim, but

0: Now, on the heels of her Newport Jazz Festival debut, Arlo is about to embark on her Desire Tour at the end of this month, but not before celebrating her 26th birthday on August 9th. We wish Arlo the happiest of birthdays and now bring you an encore presentation of Arlo Parks as this week's Shiro in the Spotlight. Arlo, welcome back to Shiro's.
1: Thank you.
0: Congratulations on Ambiguous Desire. So what are the feels?
1: I mean, the beautiful thing about putting it out is that, you know, the week after I was playing shows pretty much every single day.
0: Yeah.
1: So I was able to share it with people. I think my first record since we were, you know, in the pandemic, it felt quite insular. I felt kind of like an island.
0: Yeah, yeah.
1: But to have my first week of release be, you know, singing it with and to people, seeing people pick up their favorites, holding their friends as they sang along.
0: Yes.
1: It just feels like people are already living with it. And that's all I kind of wanted from this record.
0: Oh, I love that. Well, maybe we should dive into a track.
1: Yeah.
0: What would come to mind to you as something that you would kind of want to turn somebody on first to?
1: I think I would start with Heaven.
0: Yeah.
1: Because I think in a way that is the kind of beating heart of the record in terms of the textures and the sonic palette, but also, you know, the style of storytelling, how I feel like I've kind of honed my voice to something that feels a little bit more kind of lean and direct and diaristic. And I'm just really proud of the melodies and the song itself. And there's a bit of risk there. You know, there's a bit of risk, which I like.

0: So that's Heaven, track 5. So not quite halfway through the new Arlo Parks album, Ambiguous Desire, her third full-length album. Our guest today on She Rose, and I'm Carmel Holt. I know that you like to challenge yourself. And I remember on the last record that you were trying to go for something that was a little bit more like spiky and spoke to some of your loves in alt rock, like My Bloody Valentine and Smashing Pumpkins, and there was guitar work in it. And now we get Ambiguous Desire that sees you taking your music to the dance floor.
1: Yeah.
0: Talk to us a little bit about the lived experience that led to Ambiguous Desire and the sonic palette here.
1: Yeah. So I think, honestly, it started at the end of the Myself Machine tour. That's when I started spending a lot more time in New York and, you know, being absorbed in these subcultures and in the underground, and then being drawn into, you know, the history and the legacy of these dance spaces from like an architecture perspective, from a community perspective, and just, you know, really being steeped in the history of like 70s and 80s, Paradise Garage, The Loft,
0: Studio 54.
1: Exactly. And then also delving into it, you know, when it comes to the UK and London, and thinking about the Hacienda in Manchester, thinking about how, you know, artists like Massive Attack and the trip hop movement kind of pulled from all these different influences. So I got interested in the kind of alchemy of music making and that kind of like weird liminal magic that happens on the dance floor. And as a student and as a highly sensitive person, I was soaking in as much as possible. And then that taste, I feel like, started to come into the work almost subliminally at first, and then it started to reveal itself that this was what the record was meant to be.
0: I heard you talk in one of

0: the interviews that you've done recently about moving from your head into your body, which I loved so much because I was like, oh, that's interesting. Like, I know that you're in here. Mm-hmm. I'm pointing to my brain, but I've also very much felt that you were in here. But maybe that's the heart, not quite the body, right?
1: Exactly, exactly. Uh-huh. I think I've always been in my heart and in my brain. There was something about being in your extremities, being in your bones, being in your feet, you know, that more kind of primal approach to the body that is more almost like sensory mm-hmm. than emotional. Mm-hmm. And I think, you know, being in these spaces where I was feeling the bass in my feet, my body, you know, being jostled by other people, being in crowds, how that feels, sweating, emoting, that very kind of visceral physical side of what it means to be on the dance floor is something that was really inspiring to me. But, you know, I'm always going to be heady. Like, there's never any way I can't avoid the, it's just my personality. So I think I kind of, translated those experiences into the kind of more well-studied approach and then put it into the record.
0: It's very moving that you would want to go beyond the surface level of experiencing it yourself. Yeah. To also really understanding the depth of its meaning and its history. I think that's really beautiful.
1: Definitely. And I think historically these places were sanctuaries, were places of real safety for people who did not feel safe in their everyday life.
0: Yeah.
1: And I think especially, you know, being overshadowed by the AIDS crisis and people really moving through these like heartbreaking and life-threatening events. Yeah. And the club was the sanctuary, was the center, was people's families as well. I was watching that documentary Maestro about the Paradise Garage. And, you know, club goers would be leaving and say, like, this is my family now. And I think it's important to, you know, really understand those roots. And I think that inspired me to look at DJs who are also kind of steeped in that, thinking about Honey Dijon or Juliana Huxtable or, you know, Eras Trio Octo Octa, and just really kind of seeing this as sacred rather than it being a costume that I'm wearing or it being about, you know, being cool or whatever. I wanted it to have that, to know how profound it was before I went into this record.
0: So talk to us a little bit about what that experience was like for you. Like, how did it feel to be on the dance floor? Did you feel at ease dancing and finding that community? Like, draw us a little mental picture, if you would, of Arlo Parks in the club scene.
1: Yeah. So I feel like there are almost like two different versions of it where I think, you know, I have a lot of friends who are DJs and who are in that community. And so I was kind of thrown straight into the deep end. I felt a sense of belonging.
0: Uh-huh.
1: So there's that friction between the private and the public where you can have that transcendent personal experience or, you know, you and one other person while surrounded by hundreds or thousands of people. And I think it was that mixture between anonymity and feeling very seen and witnessed and held by a crowd that was really incredible to me. And you know, there were some nights where I wanted to be more on the periphery, and there were some nights where, you know, I went alone and completely lost myself for hours. And also, I started hosting a lot more parties at my house, just getting the decks out on my living room table, just having 20 of my friends dancing in my house. And so I think it just became part of my way of life almost. And it was my way of unwinding and, you know, learning about myself and, you know, also learning to DJ and kind of really starting to love the practice of curation that DJing really represents.
0: Amazing. So what did you learn about yourself?
1: I think I learned the main thing is that kind of cerebral to body thing. Because in my head, I was like, I'm so sensitive. I'm in my body. I feel grounded and in myself. But I realized that I was not very spontaneous. I realized that since, you know, I was 17 when I started doing this, so much of my life was kind of cut into these little slices. I was on tour here and I was doing an interview at this time. And then before that, I was at school and I had classes. Right. So like my whole life has always been in these blocks. So it took a little bit of time for me to kind of shake that off and be a little bit more free and fluid. And I think I play a lot and experiment in my music, but in day-to-day life, I was like, oh, I'm quite rigid. Like, I need to break out of that. So, yeah, I think that's something that I noticed and that I feel has also changed over the past few years.
0: So lead us from that recognition and understanding now and self-knowing into a song from this new record.
1: Ooh, I think I would go to Jetta because for me, that's a kind of journey to the club, and it feels like a journey into like a more free version of myself. And that's what I want people to feel when they listen to it.

0: That's Jetta from Arlo Parks' new album, Ambiguous Desire, her third full-length album. She's our guest today on Sheroes, and I'm Carmel Holt. I love the effect from a production standpoint that happens several times throughout the record where you're in the song and you're building whatever that story is, and then you feel like the music maybe just kind of gets turned up a little bit. Maybe you're like, you went to the bathroom with a girlfriend and now you're talking and now you went back out on the dance floor. You know what I mean? Or you're having an intimate moment at the bar or whatever. But it really built that world of going out to a dance club.
1: Yeah. No, and I'm so glad. And there were moments where, especially that song Jetta that we heard, you know, I wanted that outro to feel like you're in the club and then you're in the smoking area and then you're all the way outside. And you know, to be able to filter things in and out as if it were a DJ set also. So I'm glad that you felt those dynamics changing.
0: Yeah, it's brilliant. Since we're on the topic of production, talk to us a little bit about how you actually built this record and what might be different from My Soft Machine or Collapse and Sunbeams.
1: Yeah, so I think, I mean, this record I made mainly with my friend Baird in LA. Mm-hmm. He shares this loft space with his brother who he's in a band with. And so I basically spent almost 3 years just in that space with him almost every day. And I think that was what was mainly different, is that it was really uninterrupted time. Mm. The second record I kind of made semi on the road or in between as I was making the book and going on the book tour also. But this was very much dedicated, uninterrupted time. And in terms of production, it also allowed us to play a lot more and have a lot more time to kind of find different shapes production-wise. And also to get to the point where, you know, I had that sense of discipline of every song needs to be essential. Mm. Like every song needs to form the spine of this record. So if you took any of them away, it just wouldn't have the same shape. And so I think being demanding in that way of myself as a writer was something that really kind of came into fruition because of the time that I gave myself.
0: Is there a song on this album that you're like super proud of from a production standpoint that stands out to you that way?
1: Senses with Sampha, I think, because of the drums and the kind of impressionistic, kind of painterly piano that we put towards the end. And it just feels really rich. And it took us a long time. It took us a long time to get right. Yeah.
0: And you don't do many features on your records.
1: No.
0: I think like Phoebe, you did.
1: Phoebe, yeah. And then Claire.
0: Yeah, Claro.
1: Phoebe's on Green Eyes for Collapse and Sunbeams. But this is, I do it quite sparingly, but it just, because it has to feel right.
0: Yeah. What was your connection with Sampha? Why did you choose to work with him on this one?
1: Yeah. So we had worked together a couple times in the studio, just, you know, playing around and having fun. And he, I mean, I think his voice as an instrument is so rich, and it feels like a woodwind instrument or a cello somehow. Something kind of ancient about it almost. And as a person, he's so sensitive and so attuned emotionally. So I think because this song was quite both intense and also multifaceted, I feel like I needed someone who would understand the nuances of that. And you hear it in his music, and I think you hear it in this verse that he did on the song.
0: All right, well, let's listen to a little bit of this. This is Senses with Sampha.

0: Arlo Parks, our guest today on Shiro Senses, is track 4 on Ambiguous Desire. And I'm Carmel Holt. So tell us what we just heard. How did you build the song?
1: I started the song with Bird, actually, in LA. We started with those kind of splashy drums, and he was playing guitar. And actually, that specific guitar tone is something that we then used in other parts of the record to kind of tie things together.
0: Mm.
1: And the lyrics just came spilling out in, you know, maybe 10 or 15 minutes. And I had been listening to a lot of Sampha, specifically the work he did with Subtract in, I think, like 2011, because that blend of the electronic with the indie with that quite like soulful vocal was really inspiring to me.
0: Yeah.
1: And his first EP also. So he was in the back of my mind. And I wrote the song and I was like, I need to have Sampha on this. So I wrote him a letter kind of about the song and signed it, "Your Biggest Fan."
0: Oh my God.
1: And he got the letter and he agreed. And so I went to his studio in London and kind of watched him figure out his verse in real time and, you know, playing the piano to add little flourishes to the song. And he just did it in a way that kind of blended perfectly. So special.
0: So special. It's heartbreaking. There's a lot of heartbreak in this record,
1: yeah.
0: Arlo. I mean, even though when I first saw the press release for it, I was like, Arlo goes to the dance floor. Arlo goes to the club. I'm like, okay, party, party. Not necessarily.
1: I mean, it's never going to be fully party party with me.
0: Yeah, I was just going to say, wait a second, who am I talking to?
1: Too much Sophie and Stevens for it to be party party. I mean, you know what? I've always been interested in the bittersweet, and I've always been interested in, you know, the friction between quite heartbreaking lyrics and, you know, maybe instrumentals that feel a bit more uplifting.
0: Yeah.
1: But I think a lot of it is kind of wrestling with, rather than, you know, it being romantic heartbreak or about another person, it's more the ways that you kind of break your own heart.
0: Oh, yes.
1: And so I think that's something that you can feel, and that journey towards self-acceptance and self-love is a big theme in the record.
0: Yeah.
1: And I think it's important, you know, to be alive is to experience these moments of beauty that are fleeting and moments of melancholy, and everything kind of blends. So I think I always want my records to feel like what it is to be alive and a human. Yeah.
0: Mission accomplished.
1: Thank you.
0: In your experience being in those spaces and club settings and entering in them in this kind of way of like, okay, I know I've been in my head and in my heart, but not in my body. And also understanding that it's been historically a place for healing, right? Mm. And so it's like very emotional. Like, we know that, you know, movement therapy is a thing. You know, people unlock all kinds of trauma from their, you know, from our cells when we move. And so it's no surprise that things get emo on the dance floor, right?
1: Yeah.
0: What did you yourself discover there? Are some of these stories that we are hearing in Ambiguous Desire things that you learned where people are really in real time having those kinds of transformations and transformative experiences?
1: Definitely. Mm-hmm. Definitely. Because I think there have been nights where I feel myself changing or, you know, emerge from the dance floor feeling like I have changed.
0: Mm.
1: And I think often when you do put yourself in your body and you kind of let go on a cerebral front, sometimes that's where you let go of judgment and you can admit things to yourself, where you can let more love in because you're more open and your guard is down. So I think a lot of my music in general, to be honest, is me working things out as I go. And it's my place to kind of work things out aloud with myself. And often these are little epiphanies or things that I've noticed as I've been dancing and in my kind of least self-conscious state. And I think the music is the most important place to put those things, because you also immortalize the fact that you're a work in progress and immortalize the kind of workings out of a conclusion also.
0: What surprised you the most about how that experience impacted this record? Like, once you had the finished body of work, what was the most surprising thing to discover?
1: That's a good question. I think maybe the fact that it didn't feel like a big jump sonically, like there was something about it that really made sense. I think the idea, you know, when I put out Myself Machine, if you were to say to people, oh, like Arlo's going to make a record that's electronic or club inspired, it would have felt like there was a dissonance there. But when I sat with it, I was like, no, this feels like an Arlo Parks record. This feels like me. And so that was a pleasant surprise, like a beautiful surprise, I think. Yeah.
0: So what's next for you?
1: I'm just going to be writing again. I go through my cycles and, you know, I've been doing a lot of writing, more prose and poetry, and just kind of figuring out where I land there, doing some songwriting for others also, and just wanting to keep the practice alive. And then going on tour in autumn.
0: So exciting. Yeah. Do you want to tell us anything about the tour?
1: Yeah, so it's going to be a little different just because I'm bringing in the drum machines and the samplers and what I was using to actually make this record.
0: Amazing.
1: But still, you know, preserving the spirit of some of those older songs that people love, keeping that sense of intimacy, and just I can't wait to be back in the room with people.
0: Arlo, thank you for coming back to She Rose. It's always so special, and I feel so inspired by you and your work. So thank you so much.
1: Thanks so much for having me.
0: Before we wrap up, are you ready to make some magic? I've got a She Rose magic wand for you.
1: Oh, wow.
0: So get ready to make some manifesting.
1: Some
0: manifesting. So this exercise is about how you might change things for women, non-binary folks, for queer folks, for anyone that's not fully represented in our industry. With the first wave of the wand, it's kind of like a first thought, best thought. What would you change?
1: I think I would just give more people the opportunity to be seen, because I think what we were talking about before with representation and the way that I think for a lot of my peers, the things that they were seeing made them understand what was possible. So I think just having more spotlight on women and BIPOC people, queer people who are making these incredible works of art and just allowing them to be seen by more people. That's what I think will really make a difference.
0: I love that. With thanks to Arlo Parks, how should we go out today? What song do you want to play from the new record?
1: From the new record, let's end with Blue Disco.
0: Ah, so we went from, okay, that's great. And I'm getting kind of super nerdy here, but the last album had quite a bit of blue.
1: Yes.
0: I think this is the only blue on this
1: record.
0: This is the
1: only blue song. It's true. It's true. Yeah.
0: It's more like a red record.
1: I think so. Yes, I think so.
0: Anything you want to tell us about Blue Disco before we go into it?
1: I think for me, this just feels like classic storytelling. Like I was really inspired by The Streets' first record and the way that there's something kind of distinctly British about it. It's this scene, thinking about an apartment, thinking about a little house party, all the different vignettes and moments that are happening at the same time, and just a reminder to stay present and just be with the people you love.

0: thanks to Arla Parks. Thanks for being with us on She Heroes.
1: Thanks.
0: Massive thanks once again to Arlo Parks for joining us. Her third album, Ambiguous Desire, is available now on Transgressive Records. Catch Arlo Parks out on tour starting at the end of August. 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Special thanks to the folks at WXPN in Philadelphia for the use of their studios to record this interview. Today's conversation has been condensed and edited for broadcast. 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Next, we close the hour with a birthday tribute to Ronnie Spector and play something new from Sam Cooke's granddaughters, the Womack sisters, when She Heroes Radio continues. It's She Heroes, and I'm Carmel Holt. Now we honor the legendary Ronnie Spector, who would have been 83 this week on August 10th. Here's the Ronettes.

0: We've heard lots of retro soul and R&B over the years, but this is the Womack sisters, daughters of Womack and Womack and granddaughters of Sam Cooke. This sound is in their blood. BG, Zaimani, and Kucha are carrying on their family's legendary musical legacy, and we are here for it. The self-titled debut is out August 14th on Daptone, and also a birthday tribute to the late, great Ronnie Spector, who would have been 83 this year on August 10th. With the Ronettes classic, Be My Baby. That does it for this week's edition of She Rose Radio. Thanks as always for tuning in wherever you may be listening. Together, let's keep turning up the volume. 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

0: Welcome to this edition of Our Working Waterfront. I'm Chris Bricker, and every month I join co-hosts Port Commissioner Pam Petronic and Port of Port Townsend's Director Aaron Berg as we roam the boatyard and explore stories from shipwrights, crews, and vessels alike. Today we're visiting the sailing yacht Pacifica along with shipwright and Captain Robert D'Arcy and shipwright Chris Velasquez. But beforehand, I'm going to run over and check in with Aaron Berg, a director of Port of Port Townsend, so he can give us an update, and then we'll come back and turn it over to Pam Petronic. Here we are standing out here on a sunny day in the boatyard. What's the skinny on this month of August going into September?
1: It's hard to believe that summer is wrapping up already, and the port is very busy, as it seems like I always report, although quieter this year on guest moorage and in the boatyard. So this is normally the quietest time in the boatyard, but it's a little quieter than we like. So we're keeping a close eye on financials and making sure that we're doing everything we can to hold the line on costs as we move into the fall, knowing that we've had a quieter spring and summer than we like. Project-wise, we are hopping, starting at Point Hudson. If you happen to be looking around, the roofing project's going really well. You'll notice that a number of the buildings have been roofed to kind of finished product, and there's still quite a few more to go. So that project's aiming to be wrapped up next month. We just opened a new fuel facility at the airport, and lots of work going on projects and planning for the future. The next big one that folks will see is right here, the Boathaven Main Breakwater. That'll be later this year with a barge in the bay and Seton Construction's gear on top of the breakwater, adding a whole bunch of rock to stabilize that for another couple of decades. And of course, it's September, so we think of the Boatyard Barbecue this year on the 17th, 4 o'clock. This is an event that we do really for all of the marine trades right here in the yard. We do it on a Thursday at 4 so they can wrap up work and go right to the party. Salmon dinner, live music, not much official business, but of course it's open to the community. And we really, really enjoy seeing members of the community here. So put that on the calendar and come down to the boatyard September 17th at 4. I think we just did our third airport day this year, and the Boatyard Barbecue preceded that. Airport Day, big success. We had almost 1,700 visitors this year.
0: How did that come into being, Aaron, the Boatyard Barbecue?
1: Well, the idea there was just an opportunity for the trades to get together and really celebrate the working waterfront. That's why we picked a Thursday and had it start at 4, as it'd be easy for you know, marine trades workers to leave the shops and just come enjoy the party. And of course, the idea of opening it up to everybody, because, you know, being still pretty new to Port Townsend, I kept hearing Port Townsend loves a party. So why not celebrate what's happening here with the working waterfront and invite the community to enjoy it too?
0: I can't tell you how many folks I spoke with that were maybe new or from out of town or had been living here for a number of years and had not known anything about the boatyard. I think it was a great success in really enlightening the community about what happens here.
1: Well, that's great to hear. You know, we try not to talk too much, really just have fun and have food, but having it right in the heart of the yard. The stage is under a travel lift. The lights are rigged on the travel lift. I mean, it kind of brings home what's going on with the trades. And hopefully people do leave understanding that this is a really important element of our economic success and a cornerstone of our maritime culture.
0: Amen to that. Nobody can say it better than you. Thanks, Aaron. I appreciate it.
1: All right. Thank you.
0: Over to you, Pam.
2: We are standing under the bow of a incredibly beautiful boat called Pacifica. It was built in 1947. Its length overall is 51 feet. Its beam is 11. Of course, it's a wooden sailing vessel called a yawl. So it has a mast that is about 52 feet, and then it's got a mast after the helm of probably about 28 feet. It is owned presently by Doug Jones, who's another shipwright, and we hope that he shows up. He's out and about working on other boats besides his own. The designer of this boat was Sparkman and Stevens, and it was built in the Henry B. Nevins Yard in City Island, New York, for the CEO of the Fuller Brush Company. His name was Averd Fuller. This boat was built over the winter of 1946, and it was launched in the spring of 1947. She was one of the first yachts designed and built with an extruded aluminum mast. In the 1960s, Fuller sold Pacifica to the Giannini family. The Giannini family were the ones who changed her name from the initial Iroka to Pacifica. His background was being a nuclear physicist, and he took the boat to the Mediterranean, sailed it around to the West Coast via the Panama Canal. She has also sailed 4 times to Hawaii, including 2 Trans-Pac races and 2 Ancient Mariner races. 20 years ago, this boat went through an extensive deck restoration in San Diego. Standing beside me is Robert D'Arcy, who is now working on the boat and was working on the boat 20 years ago. So I'm going to let Robert introduce himself and tell how he is still standing and connected to this boat.
0: And Robert, I've always wanted to know who the original Fuller Brush Man was. So now we know.
3: It was Averd Fuller. Yeah, he was the original Fuller Brush Man. Well, quite a few years ago, I was involved in a restoration project on Pacifica's deck. I knew Doug Jones from way back at Mystic Seaport back in the 1980s. His mother, Virginia, was a shipyard clerk, secretary at Mystic Seaport. And Doug, her son, when he was in college, would come and work at the seaport in the summertime and whenever he could get away. And that's where we met years ago. And so after I moved out west and Doug went his separate ways, there was quite a bit of time, maybe 25, 30 years, we hadn't seen each other. And then 1 year while we were doing the Caprino International Schooner Race up here in the Pacific Northwest, there was this beautiful little yawl shadowing the fleet. Come to find out, it was Doug Jones and Pacifica. And so we kind of reunited and got to spend some time with each other. And in those days, he was living in San Diego. And then he and his wife, Deb, started coming up and sailing with us quite a bit during the summer months, and then he eventually moved here. Well, back then, when he was in San Diego, he told me of a big deck project he was going to have to do on Pacifica and asked if I'd come down that winter and help him with that deck project. And so Holly, myself, and our little girl Mary road tripped to San Diego and spent the winter putting a new deck and transom on Pacifica.
2: Now, Robert, you have an eye for beauty. How long have you owned the beautiful schooner Martha?
3: Well, I don't own Martha. She's owned by a nonprofit organization called the Schooner Martha Foundation. I've been involved with Martha for 30 years as her captain and project manager for all the projects she's gone through. And so, yeah, it's been a long road, and Doug and I share a passion for wooden boats and things like that that are beautiful. You know.
2: Standing also here under the bow of Pacifica is another shipwright, Chris. And Chris, how did you get connected to this boat? And how did you get started on working on these beautiful wood boats?
4: I guess it started when I was very young, you know, a teenager. I grew up locally here. My dad was part owner in a boat shop, Point Hudson Boat Shop, if you remember that. And I kind of grew up walking down to the shop all the time and hanging out down there. And when I was getting involved more in the maritime world, because I wasn't involved a lot when I was much younger, but as my dad got more involved, I got pulled to the water. And I remember wandering down the docks one day and wandered down to this big, beautiful boat that I didn't know was a schooner then, but, you know, met Robert. And I remember Robert inviting me on board and telling me about the youth programs that the Schooner Martha Foundation ran, and got scholarship to go sailing for one of their 3-week-long voyages, and just kept getting more and more involved, joined the local Sea Scouts, and volunteered during some of the winter projects on Martha, and found an interest and a passion for woodworking and working on restorations of wooden boats. Went to the boat school and got my master's license, and just have kind of stayed involved, traveled from Port Townsend to other boat yards across the country, and worked in a lot of different places, and You know, this place has always been my home, so I've always been drawn back here to work. And that's, I guess, with broad strokes, how I find myself here, being involved, working with Robert, working on Doug's boat, having also sailed with Doug a bit, racing on Pacifica here, and Doug has been involved with Martha quite a bit over the years.
0: Well, Chris Velasquez, you've been surrounded, you've been bathed in shipwrights and shipwright skills ever since you were just a little guy.
4: Yeah, I guess I found myself pretty immersed in it. I find myself fortunate that I found my calling pretty early, and it seems more and more unique today to find somebody that has kept one occupation for their entire life. You know, I've got 36 years of life, and I can say that the only thing that I've really done has been involved in the maritime world. So I find myself fortunate in that.
0: Well, we're standing under the bow of Pacifica, and I'm looking up at her lines. It's a wooden boat, and from where we're standing, it's quite beautiful. Robert, what are you working on now, and why are you doing it?
3: Well, you know, in the life of a wooden boat, they start out like we do, you know, fresh and strong and whatnot. But in time, things decay. It's just the nature of the world. And it's not just the wood, the metal parts and components fatigue over time. And so she was, you know, built in 47, had a long life. Some of her underwater timbers were starting to get a little aged. But what precipitated this work was her cockpit combing, some of the bright work in the cockpit, and the cockpit deck was leaking, and that's all original. And so that area of the boat where the cockpit is, underneath that is some machinery space, tankage. It's really tight in the end of a sailboat. And so the idea was when the cockpit came out for renewal, that would expose all those things below that haven't seen the light of day since 1947, and that we knew there'd be some things that would need attention. So when we opened that up, we found the lignified frame heels, some issues where frames bolted to floor timbers, which were bronze, some bronze deterioration in the bolting back aft. And also, more of a surprise, if you want to call it that, was that the horn timber, one of the structural elements of the counter of the boat, was pretty worn out. And you could see over the years the opposing forces of the mast, the mizzen mast, and then the upward pull of her backstay was deforming that timber. So in a meeting with Doug, he decided that now was the time to do this work because we had the boat opened up, kind of like lifting the hood of the car so you can get to the engine. It was kind of like that. We had now room to get in and do the work. And so that the project scope expanded drastically, but it's going to breathe new life into Pacifica. And one of the wonderful things about a classic yacht is if you have the will and the energy, you can make them last forever, just by renewing the pieces that get worn out. And that's kind of where we are now.
0: You know, that's the thing about surveying wooden boats. You know, you open them up and there's always something more than you thought, right?
3: For the most part, especially when something has been covered and buried for since 1947, you can almost bet, you know. In fact, the story around the yard and many of us who do this kind of restoration work is, how many times do you see this happen? Every time.
0: Well, Chris, what are you working on specifically yourself on the boat?
4: Primarily, for this project, I've been working on the structural components. So that being starting out with replacing the horn timber and getting that fitted and installed, and then getting all the frames that we have access to in the area that's been opened up by the cockpit being removed. We're replacing every single frame that we can in that area to be able to, you know, add rigidity to the structures. Some of the parts of the frames where they go up to the top sides, we're leaving the old because they're in a serviceable enough condition. But everything down low that attaches to the center line, getting replaced. After that, we'll be moving on to planking and installing steering gear systems, and there'll be a tank, and there'll be a new cockpit and cockpit well, which Robert's been working on over at the shop, and we'll be integrating at the time when we get to that point.
0: Well, for our listeners just tuning in, we're speaking with Captain Robert D'Arcy, captain of the Martha, and he's over here working on the boat Pacifica as well, because he is a shipwright, and then young shipwright Chris Velasquez. Let's talk about how this boat is powered. Of course, the sail And both Pam and I have been wondering about the decision of having an extruded aluminum mast and how that all came about.
3: Well, it's only conjecture that we could wonder why they wanted to go with an extruded mast. But like many industries during World War II, the brush company converted to the wartime effort. And at that time, the cutting edge of technology, they were starting to extrude aluminum parts and make aluminum airplanes. And there was a lot of stuff going on in the world for the warfare fighting. And so after the war, a lot of these industries were going to go back to building normal, everyday consumer goods and things that we needed industrially or consumerism. And they had the ability to build an aluminum mast. And that was the cutting edge of the beginning of building aluminum spars for sailboats, because at the time they were looking at potential gains in strength and efficiency and less material usage as opposed to building a wooden spar. So you could have a stronger, potentially longer-lasting spar built out of aluminum. So the first spar was built, and Pacifica sports it, and it's the same one. And by today's standards, it's overbuilt. It's heavier than what we'd see today. Then the material sciences and the engineering, they built it heavier because they were trying to figure out exactly how these things work in the real world. And so Doug had talked about maybe replacing it with a wooden spar because he's very traditional and he loves wood and he's a beautiful mast builder. But they did the weights and measures and figured it all out and found out that he could build a wooden spar and it wouldn't be any lighter or stronger, any of those things. And so he decided to stay with her traditional aluminum spar.
0: Just for our listeners out there that may not understand what extruding is.
3: Yeah, they're able to take aluminum plate and actually force it into shape through a machine that, you know, a plate goes in one end and out the other end comes the shape you're looking for. Today's aluminum spars are built similarly, and that was kind of the precursor to being able to form aluminum spars for sailboats.
0: Now, of course, it has an engine. What kind of an engine does it have?
3: It has a four-cylinder Isuzu diesel. I forget, about 52 horsepower, I believe. I'm not sure if that was her original engine. I doubt it. I think originally she probably had a little gasoline engine back in the day. But it's a small auxiliary engine that he uses to charge batteries and for propulsion.
2: And this boat travels at, what, about 10 knots under sail?
3: No, it'd be less than that. We could work out her waterlong length. Mm-hmm. Displacement boats, boats that sit in the water and are unable to plane, they're captive by their waveform theories. So basically, the longer the wavelength, the faster that wave can travel. So when a sailboat gets rolling, you start to form a wave or series of waves. And then as that wave forms into one big wave from crest to crest, usually it's at the waterline forward, then it dips down and then comes up and crests again at the waterline aft. Whatever that length is, that's the fastest that boat can go. Unless it breaks free, like at sea, sometimes surfing on a wave, you can go faster. So I'm guessing Pacifica's max speed is probably like 8.5. We'd have to, you know, figure it out mathematically. But I think she regularly is doing, you know, sevens and eights under sail. She's well sailed. In fact, her real claim to fame is an ultimate speed. But and this kind of shows you how physics hasn't changed a lot in the world. Quite a few years ago in a round the county race, which is a modern boat race, PHRF ratings, Pacifica, in extremely light air, was able to get off the start line when half the fleet didn't even start and sail away from the entire fleet and win that leg of the race when a lot of modern boats were just stunned. They couldn't believe that a boat from 1947 could sail that well. So she's a witch in light air going to weather. I don't know how she points so high and foots so well. Of course, she sailed extremely well by Doug and Deb. But that's her magic. In light air, domination. It's pretty cool.
2: So, Chris, you sailed on this boat.
4: Absolutely, yeah. I've sailed on her. She's very fun to sail. She likes to sail on her ear, but her primary stability isn't as strong as her secondary stability. She'll just sit over on her rail and be happy there all day long.
2: So explain what she likes to sail on her ear means.
4: Sailing on her ear is kind of a colloquial term for the boat liking to be rail down, her rail being the edges where the deck meets the hull. So that deck edge, being in the water, you'd say you're sailing on your ear when that's happening.
2: And the crew is sitting on the windward hull with a better view because they're higher up in the air.
4: Probably depending on what work needs to be done at the time, but that's a good place to be for sure.
0: Sometimes there's a lot of work to be done.
3: There is a lot of work to both maintaining sailing vessels and sailing them, but it's also a joy. It's fun. And look, here's Doug Jones.
2: Doug Jones. Oh, my
0: gosh. Look who showed up. Come on over here, Doug.
2: Robert already said how you guys met. Do you remember meeting Robert?
5: Do I want to admit that? I mean, we met at Mystic Seaport. I was volunteering in the rigging shop, and Robert was one of the shipwrights down on the ground floor. We didn't really interact a whole lot together, but he used to come in every once in a while and help climb the rig and do stuff, but he mostly stuck with the wood. But yeah, we later met up again in, was it 99, when I brought the Pacifica up from Hawaii to here, saw these schooners sailing around and kind of decided to chase them. And I don't know, where was it, Roche Harbor or Friday Harbor or something? Where
3: it was Roche when you came aboard. Yeah.
5: Went aboard Martha and was talking with the crew and stuff. Didn't know who the skipper was or anything like that. And then we kind of did a meet and greet where he's like, oh, my God. I didn't really recognize him at first. But I mean, it was, what, 30 years of between?
3: Yeah, 30 years. So,
5: something like that.
3: And I want to make note of what Doug said earlier, that he was chasing the schooners.
5: I bought Pacifica in San Diego, California in 1996. Was part of a group there called the Ancient Mariner Sailing Society that was promoting wooden boats and stuff like that. So kind of in that sailing scene. Bought the boat, started sailing her again. And then we decided to do the Transpac race in 1999. So we sailed her out to Hawaii in a race. Instead of, you know, coming back to San Diego, we decided to bring her up here to Port Townsend.
3: So one thing I'd like to mention, a cultural note that I find interesting. Doug mentions that he bought Pacifica in 1996 in San Diego, and that we had known each other back in the day in Mystic Seaport. Well, it was 1996 that I got involved with Martha, which is kind of interesting. So time goes by, and 1999 or so, he's up here with Pacifica. We get to meet each other again, start to connect. And since that time, Deb and Doug and Doug's family have been a really important part of Martha's foundation. And what's interesting about this is Martha was owned by actor James Cagney back in the 30s down in Southern California. And when Doug learned of actor James Cagney's involvement with Martha, he said, you know, Doug's grandfather bought actor James Cagney's property on Martha's Vineyard back in the day. So go figure, right? We knew each other at Mystic Seaport. We separate our ways. We end up on the West Coast. In 1996, he gets involved with Pacifica. I get involved with Martha. And then in 1999, when we arrive together and say, hey, Doug, hey, Robert, we find out that his family has connections to James Cagney, as does Martha. Very interesting cultural piece.
2: And I think Chris, standing here, was born in 1996, or a little earlier.
4: 1990. Okay. Yeah.
0: You just look older.
4: Not sure how to take that.
0: Just kidding. Tell us about maybe some of the exploits with this
5: with
0: yawl.
5: Pacifica?
0: Yeah, and where

0: Gunnar Martha, what would be your fantasy?
1: It's a really interesting question because currently my focus has been a little bit more towards my family. I have a, you know, just over a one-year-old son, so my focuses and dreams have changed a little bit to have my family be involved in whatever I do. Fortunately, we've been able to spend some time doing a couple day sales on Martha and hopefully some overnight trips, something mellow that is comfortable for everybody. That's kind of what my aspirations are recently. Currently, the outlook is a little bit different as focuses change.
0: What makes you get up every day and look forward to doing what you're doing?
1: I think it's changed over time and the evolution of my interest in sailing to boat building is to be a part of history, be a part of the legacy of these boats that, you know, Pacifica built in 1947 on the other side of this great continent that we live on, found her way all the way over here and taking frames out of the boat. And there, oh, we see a chalk mark that says 49. This is frame station 49 that some guy in City Island wrote down on this frame 80 years ago. Being a part of that legacy and having been a sailor and understanding the function of this piece of art and this machine that we're building that needs to go through and handle all these different torturous conditions, it's pretty cool to be a part of that.
0: Captain Roberts, you've been around a while, you know.
2: Feels that way.
0: And I'm not accusing you of being old. I'm just saying, what drives you?
2: Very similar to things to what Chris just mentioned, the legacy of these beautiful craft. When it comes to a wooden yacht, I'm still fascinated. It's put into the ocean, and it's subjected to incredible forces and strains and changes in humidity and dampness and you name it. And we expect a lot of the boat to do many things that are almost unthinkable. And they do it well, and they do it beautifully. And there's something about when your vessel or beautiful vessel is anchored out and you just look upon it, and you may not even know why it's beautiful, but it resonates as being beautiful. And there are some things in nature and some things that mankind does that for some reason are pleasing to your soul. And that's important. And I think being part of the legacy of, as Chris mentioned, looking back over the time, these vessels become a sort of a time machine. We are now connected to the past and these people through these machines, and therefore we are now connected to the future because hopefully 25 or 30 or 40 or 80 years from now, somebody will be with Martha or Pacifica and the other beautiful wooden yacht and think back upon us who did this work in 2026.
0: And Doug?
3: I mean, I was sailing before I could walk. I mean, I see Pacifica not as owner of her, but I'm her caretaker. I want her to last beyond my lifetime. So, yeah, it's a passion.
0: We're talking to three stewards of the craft and three stewards of beauty. Shipwright Doug Jones, owner of the Pacifica, captain and shipwright Robert D'Arcy, and young shipwright Chris Velasquez. Thanks for joining us today on Our Working Waterfront.
2: Thank you, Chris. Thank you. See you guys.
3: Thank you.
0: See you next time on Our Working Waterfront.

0: 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Nature Now is a program of information and insights about the natural history of our region. 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
1: Hello, this is Debron Kelso, host of this edition of Nature Now for the end of August. This week, we are very happy to go on explorers at Anderson Lake State Park with our guide, naturalist extraordinaire Jeff Hammerson. We are also joined by our fellow nature lover and recorder Meg Amos, along with a special guest, my sister Nancy, visiting from Colorado. Welcome to all of you.
2: Thank you.
3: Thanks.
1: So here is our mystery sound of the week, and it's one that Jeff recorded himself.

0: It's a cool sound, isn't it? And Jeff, we'll play it again at the end of the program. You guys probably suspect what it is, but there's more to the story than you think. And Jeff is going to tell us about it when we end our show. We are here at Anderson State Park, and it's about a 20-minute drive south of Port Townsend. And it was added to the Washington State Park system in 1969. There's an extensive trail system, and it's a great area for day hikes or horseback or non-motorized bike rides. And it consists of a 496-acre day-use park surrounding a 70-acre lake. It's named for a relative of Amanda Anderson, who was a previous owner of the property. The lake is sadly extremely prone to periodic outbreaks of toxic algae, which often closes its water to recreational use. The lake is surrounded by warning signs and generally closed from May to October because of the health hazards associated with cyanobacteria, also known as blue-green algae. Dog owners need to be especially cautious to leash their dogs when enjoying the area and make sure that they don't drink the waters, as the toxins can be lethal. Speaking of which, we should probably start our talk talking about these toxins because they're going to impact our visit today. Jeff is a great lover of amphibians, and usually we would just be dashing down to the lake and dip netting straight away, but we can't do that now. So, Jeff, do you want to talk a little bit about the toxic algae problem here?
1: Yeah, I guess so. It's a big inhibiting factor for what a lot of people like to do here at the lake, fishing, but for people who are interested in wetlands and aquatic wildlife, it kind of keeps us back out of the water. But the toxins are, you wouldn't really know it if you walked up to the lake and just looked at it right now, but the toxin level was tested about a little over a week ago, or maybe it was a week ago, and it was very high, dangerously high. So by looking at the lake, you can't really see that there's anything wrong going on. And that's a little scary because you could easily just assume it's fine. But it's pretty well known now since it's been since the, like, 2006 or 7, I think it was, that
0: that dog died.
1: Yeah.
0: And that was so awful.
1: Yeah. And so the testing now is found every year. This is developing into a dangerous situation. So the cyanobacteria produce the toxin. The main one that causes the problem is called anatoxin A, and it's a neurotoxin, so it interferes with all kinds of bodily functions and can result in paralysis of your respiratory system and all that. So really bad stuff.
0: Yep.
1: But the interesting thing I've been wondering about is this affecting amphibians, for example? Because that's one of the things I like to look for here. And there's nice populations of several species here. And through this period when the toxins have been known to be dangerous, there have been lots of amphibians here.
0: Huh.
1: And they're reproducing. And as a matter of fact, one of the best locations for the western toads that are here, their breeding occurs right down to the boat launch, which is where they test for the toxins at that exact point. And there are also other frogs there, Pacific tree frogs and northern red-legged frogs. And they seem to be not affected, but we don't have anything to really like, well, what would it be like if the toxins weren't here?
0: Uh-huh.
1: So it's hard to be definitive about saying they're not affected.
0: Yep.
1: There have been some laboratory studies that show that amphibians can be negatively affected by these toxins when they're at really high concentrations. But I'm not aware of any field studies that have kind of tried to relate amphibian activity or reproduction in relation to toxin levels. But like I say, here it seems like there's no disappearance of the amphibians.
0: Oh, well, that's good
1: news.
0: They're
1: here, we hope to find some today when we take a little walk by the lakeshore without going in the water.
0: Yeah, that's right.
1: That's a bummer, but
0: I know. But this lake in particular is subject to those high levels because it doesn't have any way to flush out, right? I mean, it's pretty self-contained, and it's a small watershed. You were telling me how
1: it's only
0: small
1: like
0: it is.
1: A little less than 1 square mile, the latest calculation for the watershed for the lake. I mean, that's hardly anything. It's just what you see around the lake, basically. It doesn't go very far. And so that input from little rivulets that are mostly seasonal is pretty small. And then there's one outlet stream at the south end of the lake. And that has a small amount of outflow as well. And it could have been affected when they improved or built Anderson Lake Road that crosses that outlet mm-hmm. stream. It could have interfered somewhat, but there's not probably much difference, because if you look at the old topo maps, I was doing that this morning, actually, going back to the 1930s, and there's some maps from the U.S. Geological Survey from that period, and the lake the mapped part of the lake looks pretty much as it does now, so it hasn't really changed, I don't think, because of that outflow modification when they built the road. I'm sure there's been some small change, but it hasn't been anything like dramatic.
0: I was doing a little bit of research this morning too, and found a really great piece on this lake and the studies that they've been doing, the Washington Department of Ecology, on their blog site for the 19th of February 2021, did a piece just on Anderson Lake, and they did cores of the lake and found that it's really in the last 3 decades that they've gotten the increased level of cyanobacteria, right?
1: Well, that study shows that the cyanobacteria population has been pretty rich here, even going back 300 years. But what you're getting at is that the toxin-producing strains of those cyanobacteria have changed, so that in the last 3 decades, as you were getting at, the toxin-producing strains have proliferated. But there have been lots of different kinds of cyanobacteria here over a really long time.
0: Uh-huh. Because it's a closed system.
1: And part of the issue that always comes up is that this used to be a livestock grazing area, and the open areas of the park that are still, they're open now, they're maintained as, most of the park's forested, but there are some open areas. That was all grazing land for a period of decades in the early 1900s to 1970 or so. Well, when the park got established, mm-hmm. then that stopped. But so there was a lot of cattle manure and so forth that added to the nutrients that are sitting in the bottom of the lake. To have a lot of cyanobacteria, you need a lot of nutrients, and you need warm water. And so the nutrients here aren't getting washed in from like some other place. They're here already. They're in the lake bottom sediments, and they get stirred up, brought into the water column, and feed that cyanobacteria growth and the toxin production by those. Yeah, so it's kind of interesting that it's not like, oh, it's washing in from this. There's no remedy that's...
0: Uh-huh. And they're increased by increased temperature. So with climate change, we can expect that there'll be more of that rather than less.
1: Could be. Yeah, could be. So it was interesting studies they've done here, and it makes you scratch your head like, okay, where do we go if we want to get this lake into a... non-toxic situation. Mm-hmm. There's no obvious solution mm-hmm. for that. So people are still trying to figure that out. Just getting the basic information about which cyanobacteria are the problem and how did they get here in the first place? Why is it like just 3 decades ago this became an issue?
0: I love that they did a core sample of the lake. I mean, that you could see, different layers and mm-hmm. sample from a long time back. And relate it to what's happening today.
1: Yeah, that study showed that because they could monitor well before there was any development around here, and then through this agricultural period when there was livestock here, there was a big pulse of cyanobacterial activity during that period when it was agricultural. And then as soon as that stopped and the lake became surrounded by state park and protected from that kind of use, then the levels went way down to what they were well before the agricultural period.
0: Uh-huh.
1: So then you would think, oh, well, then things should be okay now and better. But actually, they've gotten worse as far as the toxins
0: yep.
1: go.
0: Well, that is all very interesting, and we'll just have to do future studies the way so many things are. We don't have the full answer, but we've got little hints of where to go with future studies.
1: Yeah, so one thing we can do is go down to the lake outlet today where you can actually get near the water without getting into it and without crossing any barriers, that's you know, because the boat launch is pretty clearly marked off limits.
0: Yep.
1: That's just to actually keep, not that you can't stand next to the lake and enjoy it, but just make sure people don't get in there with their dogs on a leash or anything like that. So it's pretty clearly marked. But down there, we can easily be in an upland area and see what we can find, see
0: yeah,
1: if there's any
0: that sounds good. Let's
1: frogs
0: go.
1: Going out.
0: Let's
1: today.
0: Go on a little wander.
1: Whoa, whoa, whoa, whoa, whoa, whoa, whoa, whoa, whoa, whoa. No, got it. Well, we didn't have to go very far. We just started down the trail at the south end of the lake, and
0: oh,
1: we have
0: my God.
1: A little frog.
0: Isn't he a beauty, or she a beauty?
1: We can say it's an it, because at this age, we're not sure whether it's a he or
0: uh-huh.
1: she.
0: Oh, it's quite a gorgeous one.
1: So this is one that is a product of this year's reproduction.
0: Uh-huh.
1: So last winter, late winter, when they laid their eggs, and they hatched out in the shallows of the lake here, and they turned into little tadpoles or larvae, and have grown up, and have already turned into, lost their tails, and turned into little frogs, grown their
0: great.
1: Legs.
0: So when they'll then be a year in this state, and then the next year they'll reproduce? What?
1: These
0: how
1: take,
0: old do they have to be before they
1: at least,
0: have eggs?
1: At least 2 years.
0: Uh-huh.
1: For the females, maybe 3 or maybe even 4. Depends on the kind of the local situation. I don't think anyone's really studied it at this particular site. It varies from as short as 2 years for some males to 3 or 4 years for females, and kind of on average. But
0: and so to define it as a red-legged frog, I see it's got that salmony pale orange line along the top, and then red-legged is there underneath. Even at this age, you're getting a red cast to the underside of the legs. Is that what you look for?
1: Yeah, mm-hmm. Right. Unless you're red-green colorblind like me, then you
0: then
1: can
0: you
1: use
0: other
1: things. Yeah, exactly. So we're looking at a frog that's about 1.5 inches from the tip of its snout to the rear end of its rump. And its legs are like twice that long.
0: Yeah.
1: And it was out here along the trail in the shade.
0: The grassy.
1: Yeah, it's kind
0: shade.
1: Of a grassy, shady area. And they'll do that. They leave the water. How far are we from the lake here? We're quite a ways. I'd say the nearest standing water is several hundred yards away.
0: Uh-huh.
1: But they roam out into the woods and feed and grow all through the summer and fall. And then once the winter hits, then they have to find a place to...
0: Would they go under like logs and downed debris?
1: They will, and also underwater.
0: Okay.
1: So these frogs will often hibernate, if you want to call it that. It's really just an inactive period. It's not like mammalian hibernation, but for all practical purposes, it's the same. They're just inactive for the whole winter when it's really cold. And then if it happens to warm up a little bit, then they can become active. Around here, it's not usually that severe a winter, so...
0: Uh-huh.
1: They can get some activity. And then, as I said, they breed. Well, we call it the winter technically because, you know, the breeding might start before the vernal equinox, which is March 20-something.
0: Yep.
1: So they'll be done breeding by then sometimes. Depends on the year. If it's super cold year, then it might be delayed.
0: And will they vocalize as much as our Pacific tree frogs?
1: Yeah, but you don't hear them so much. They're not as loud, and they're kind of... They actually sometimes call underwater. So,
0: I think we talked about that, you know, a couple of years ago when you were talking about amphibians with us and how the sound is amplified underwater.
1: It certainly carries well enough for them to communicate that way underwater, but it's kind of a grunting sound, and it doesn't carry very far.
0: Uh-huh.
1: Like the tree frog calls, you can hear them from like a mile away sometimes.
0: Well, and they're so tiny. I mean, you just can't believe that they're so loud.
1: Yeah.
0: Well, how cool.
1: So I'm holding it, and it's stopped struggling now, and just kind of hold the legs, not the end of the leg, but kind of near the shoulder area. So if it does happen to struggle, it doesn't twist the leg.
0: Yep.
1: And then hold the other one kind of under my thumb, too. So you can see it well, and now we can just...
0: We can let it happens on its way.
1: If we put it down where it's going to bolt for cover, or it's down on the ground...
0: It's a little stunned. Now it's hopping away.
1: 6 inches, 8 inches. It's about a foot, 3 inches, 6 inches, 10 inches. These are how its hops are going. There's about a 10-inch hop, and it's heading over into the thick vegetation along the side of the trail. Now it's in cover, and we can't see it. All right.
0: Oh, nice. That was great. We probably won't even make it to the lake because we all are interested in so many things. And here we've got a Steller's Jay feather. And I haven't heard them yet, but clearly it's this beautiful blue, vibrant blue feather. We do get bluebirds here, but they not very much, and they are passing through. But we get quite a few Steller's Jays. You'll know them by their raucous tones, and I seem to see that I hear them especially in the fall at my place.
1: Mm-hmm.
0: Jeff, what about
1: mm-hmm,
0: you?
1: Same. Mm-hmm. Around here, I know one of the neighbors, and they nested right near here. At least one year they did.
0: Oh, mm-hmm. Cool.
1: But what's really cool about birds with blue feathers, so what we're looking at is a feather that's largely gray, but it has a very distinct dark blue band on one side of the vein, which makes it around here very clearly the Steller's Jay. But there's not one molecule of blue pigment in this feather. None. There's only melanin is the only pigment in this feather, which is a dark kind of gray or blackish color. So why is it blue? Well, it's only blue when we're looking at reflected light, because they're like little air bubbles in the microscopic structure of the feather here that you can't see so well with your naked eye. And there is that melanin. And we see it when it reflects through those air bubbles. We see the blue. But take this feather, and what I'm going to do is we're going to look at it up through the sky so we don't have any reflected light. It's all coming through the sky. There's no blue.
0: Wow.
1: Nothing.
0: Magic technique.
1: There's no blue.
0: Yeah.
2: Don't move.
1: Disappears completely.
0: Nancy's our photographer on this site. Oh, that's a really cool trick. I haven't ever done that before.
1: And then you turn it back here where we're getting the reflection from the sky back to our eye, and now it's blue. And if it had blue pigment in it, you'd be able to see it this way.
0: It would always be blue.
1: It would be there, yeah.
0: Yep.
1: So that's what's cool. Blue is mostly... a structural color, we call it.
0: So
1: you get in the right light and you're really blue and jazzy looking. But
2: what is the purpose for that?
1: It's just to produce blue. It's
0: it's expensive, probably.
1: It doesn't seem to be. There doesn't seem to be a common pigment that produces that. I think there's some rare tropical birds that might have a little bit of blue in them that's pigment based. But in this case, it's simply what you do is build a feather that has air bubbles in it so that it reflects the light a little differently than a feather that doesn't have those bubbles. And then you get blue. And if you think about it, there are not that many blue birds around, really.
0: Yep.
1: It's kind of unusual.
0: Is that the only color that is...
1: Some greens are structural. And then think of the hummingbird's throat and forehead.
0: Yeah. I knew about that one.
1: You know, when you look at it from one angle, it might look...
0: Dark black.
1: Yeah, it looks dark or black, or it might look some shade of red. But then when you get that head and it looks at you and you've got that reflected light off
3: that
1: of it, it's
3: like,
1: boom,
3: magenta,
1: it's incredible how iridescent it becomes. And that, again, that's a structural thing too.
3: Yep.
1: So there's pigment and in a microscopic kind of air bubble kind of microanatomy, I guess you could call it, in the feather that gives that blast of color from the proper angle only. Same principle as this, really. Yeah.
0: We'll meander on and go a couple more feet. No telling what we'll find. Oh, and Meg noticed a little trail of ants. And you can clearly see where they've, like, chewed a little highway. And Jeff is down on his hands and knees trying to identify what kind of ants. What do you think?
1: I think they're the western thatching ant, the one that builds those mounds.
0: Oh, yeah.
1: Sometimes the mounds are a foot or two high and actually sometimes several feet wide, and they last years and years. There's
0: Meg's getting them on her
1: I don't see one right here, but they roam far and wide from their nest mound. And these are beneficial ants. They prey on insects and scavenge things. They're not like the kind of ant they're going to invade your house. And, you know, that's the Argentine ant usually, that's kind of a pest in some places. But this is a part of the ecosystem as a little predator and scavenger.
0: And has it... Have they chewed this
1: clearly.
0: Highway
1: this
0: here?
1: Is, I mean, if we bushwhack, because what we're looking at is a clear path that goes perpendicular to the walking path that we're on, but into the thickets on both sides.
0: But into the thickets on both sides are nettles, so probably we won't be going too far afield.
1: Especially my bare legs.
0: I know, that's right.
1: So these will lead to a nest mound or sometimes more than one, and they live in those, that's their home base. And there's one, I moved here 16 years ago, and I noticed one right away, and that one is still active.
0: Oh,
1: and it was huge then, and now it's even bigger. They can last decades. Colonies can have tens of thousands of individual ants that are in them. Sometimes I see these I stop and look at roadkills, of course, as a naturalist. And I ride my bike a lot, so I see a lot of roadkills up close. And these sometimes will scavenge there with other critters like carrion beetles and so forth. But these seem to be on a main highway of travel. Probably, so this is like a 6-foot wide stretch that we can see of their path. And probably we're looking at a couple hundred ants here, maybe.
0: Yep. We need to talk about the mystery sound of the week still.
1: Oh, yeah.
0: So let's hear that mystery sound again.

0: Jeff. Now, that's the sound of a Pacific tree frog, right? And there is some controversy as to whether it should be Pacific chorus frog or tree frog, but you were telling me that the latest accepted definition is tree frog.
1: Yeah, that's the latest checklist. For many, many decades, it was called the Pacific tree frog, and then turns out that they're related to some other frogs that are called chorus frogs, and so there was like, oh, we should, because it's related to those, we should call it a chorus frog. And so it became the name for a while. But a lot of people objected to that because they don't feel it's truly that type of chorus frog. That it might be actually, there are some people who have put it in a whole new genus of its own. But at any event, and there's some dispute about that, as taxonomists are we arguing about names, but the latest checklist that the kind of North American herpetologists, amphibian and reptile biologists, use is Pacific tree frog.
0: And you're saying in that recording there are actually two calling back to each other, right?
1: Yeah, and that recording is in the woods almost a half a mile from the nearest water.
0: Wow.
1: And this is what you're going to hear. I've been hearing it for the past week, actually, in the woods, in the late summer and fall, that non-breeding calling, like the frogs are in the forest, they're not near the water, and it is not the breeding season, yet they're calling. So that seems really weird, because we associate just with bird singing, the breeding season kind of connection, and the same thing is true with frogs. So these frogs are vocalizing sometimes 50 feet up in a Douglas fir, a red alder. Sometimes they're among the sword ferns on the ground, all kinds of places. I've seen them up on red elderberry plants. But the mystery is, why are they calling? And you can hypothesize, oh, maybe they're some sort of social interaction. Well, what social interaction? You know, because they don't. Those two frogs seemed like one started calling and the other one started calling.
0: Well, we're going to have to save the reason behind that for part two. That's it for Nature Now for this last week of August. And thanks so much to Jeff for being our guide, to Meg for being our field recorder, to my sister Nancy for being our photographer. And thanks also to Nora Petrich for being our sound editor, and to all of you for listening. Listen next month, and we'll have part

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0: The festival is centered around the Lantern Central Venue, a 90-year-old barn situated on 53 acres of rolling hills and woodlands in the foothills of the Olympic Mountains.
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3: 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This, of course, is 91.9 FM from gorgeous Port Townsend, Washington. 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This hour is dedicated to the animals in shelters and rescue groups everywhere, and to the fine people who take care of them. I think I chose too many songs today, so let's get started. You know, when their fourth album was released in 1964, many people were already getting rich from Beatle memorabilia, so may as well call it like it is and name the album Beatles for Sale. Their ever-present press officer, Derek Taylor, he wrote about this particular album cover with these words: "There's priceless history between these covers. When in a generation or so, a radioactive, cigar-smoking, child-picnicking on Saturn asks you what the Beatles affair was all about, don't try to explain all about the long hair and the screams. Just play them a few tracks from this album, and they'll probably understand. The kids of 2000 AD will draw from the music much the same sense of well-being and warmth as we do today." Wow, what a prediction, huh? You know, this next song, the first song today, it's known for its happy lyrics, but it's over a solemn melody. Which way do you think? What do you say? Ready?

Paul wrote it and John sang it, Every Little Thing. Well, her huge cult following began around 1989 with the release of her second album, State of the Heart, which garnered four singles in the top 20 for Mary Chapin Carpenter, a Grammy-winning songwriter that the Chicago Tribune calls intelligent, sensitive, yet gutsy. This song title is three words President Bush is remembered for, but takes on a whole new meaning with Mary Chapin Carpenter. You go, girl.

Read My Lips. Mary Chapin Carpenter. I could make her a virtual girlfriend very easily. So, Grammy-nominated Duke Robillard's place in blues history, it's very secure. Even B.B. King called Robillard one of the great guitar players. His show here in Port Townsend highlighted the guitarist's deceptively simple-sounding style, his warmth, and his humor, which you'll appreciate here.

I may be ugly, but old Duke sure knows how to cook. That's right, sugar.

So, ladies, if you were approached with this pickup line, how would you react? I may be ugly, but I sure can cook. Looking for looks or cooks? So in, when was it? 2006 Time Magazine. It listed Paul Simon as one of 100 people who shape our world, certainly mine. From his second solo LP in 73 comes a luminous declaration of love, quirks and all. Are you leery when everything's going great?

Paul Simon. Something so right. Lionel Richie has redone one of his massive hit songs with tasteful help from Jimmy Buffett and his Coral Reefer Band. And I like it better than his original that he performed at the 1984 Summer Olympics in L.A. Did you see that? And another thing is, I love steel drums.

Wow. Great song. I do love steel drums. I think that really added to that song. You know, I can't really do anything all night long anymore, not even sleep. So, after a bit of success with a group called the Beatles, Paul McCartney with his then wife Linda formed Wings, whose album Venus and Mars topped the charts for over a year. This single sold over 4 million copies. Paul McCartney.

1967 and is one of his best-known works. Bob Dylan called Leonard Cohen the number one songwriter of all time. His songs make you think and make you feel. All I can say is if Leonard Cohen and I had met years ago, I don't know if he'd written about me. But I certainly would have written about him.

Thank you, Leonard Cohen. It's intermission time. You know, just as a pianist, jazz pianist, Joe McBride, he started his musical career as a teenager and a degenerative eye disease claimed his eyesight. After majoring in jazz performance, he's gone on to record 9 LPs and open and perform with countless Grammy-winning artists. Okay, here's Joe McBride on piano with Texas Twister.

Intermission's over. Joe McBride with Texas Twister. Well, nowadays, if you're like me anyway, you do most of your dancing in the kitchen. Here's a good one coming up for you dancers, though, by the Prince of Motown, Marvin Gaye. He was just 24 in 1963 when this song was recorded in one take. You can barely tell, but that's the Supremes doing backup. Are you ready for Marvin Gaye? Can I get a witness?

There's the Supremes in the background. All he needs is just one witness. Well, India has issued a postage stamp to honor singer Norah Jones's father, sitar maestro Ravi Shankar. Cool, huh? The deeply private Norah Jones was discovered performing in a New York City community center just 2 short years before the supernatural success of her debut album in 2002. This next song is from her Grammy-winning second album, and I have a question. How many times have you wanted or needed to do something? It was important. You made a move, you made an attempt, but it was a small one, and then never finished it, never went back to it. Your toes just touched the water. Yeah, she's talking about toes.

Nora Jones. That's her on piano, in case you didn't know. Her toes just touch the water. So give musical genius Sting a poetic license and he'll rewrite the biblical tale of Noah's Ark, with tongue-in-cheek, of course, and title it Rock Steady, and later turn it into a children's book. Ching! If you cannot understand every word, it's just so easy to relax and enjoy the mood, the feel, the energy present in all of Sting's work.

Sting. Rock Steady. How much did you understand he was singing about, huh? So, if anybody out there knows me very well, next time I get depressed, please, please send for Marcia Ball and her piano. Step up, Marcia.

Marcia Ball. Wow. Been in the business for 50 years. What a career she's had and is still having. So Mark Knopfler's website comes with some advice. It reads, be warned, his repertoire is an addictive experience. Well, apparently someone told the usually very serious master storyteller to lighten up. And here's his musical response, Mark Knopfler.

Knopfler. Heavy Up for Me. Yes, indeed. Came to the end of the show before I knew it. I'm going to close today with Larry Carlton. He's a guitarist, and he could be the ultimate name dropper, having played on thousands of recording sessions with the likes of Steely Dan, four LPs, Joni Mitchell, five LPs, Michael Jackson. Well, the list goes on and on. But here's another genius live cut from his Last Night CD. It's titled Don't Give It Up. Before I go, I would like to remind you to please be especially kind to all you meet. Each of us carries a burden that others can't see. So long, and peace.

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0: Dion was born into a Bronx, New York, Italian family, 1939. His father was in vaudeville. Dion gained notoriety as a singer with an appearance on American Bandstand. Back in the neighborhood, he made street music called doo-wop.
1: To me, doo-wop, it's like the rap of the 50s. You know, we didn't need instruments. So, you know, a guy on the bass, you know, come up with a bass line. A guy did a tenor, you know, a horn line. And, you know, and we just, it was like homemade music on the corner.
0: This hour, we'll talk to Dion about his early doo-wop and rock and roll music with the Belmonts, going solo, touring during segregation with Sam Cooke, and his lifelong love of the blues.

The roots of doo-wop are an African-American four-part harmony groups singing gospel and secular songs. They imitated instruments or made nonsense syllables with their voices. It's the Mills Brothers from Piqua, Ohio, 1937, Caravan on American Road.

0: The Monotones from Newark, New Jersey, 1958, with those great doo-wop vocal leads and choruses embedded in my memory more than the words on Book of Love. They started in the New Hope Baptist Choir, directed by Sissy Houston. Before that, also 1958, Where He Leads Me, the Southern gospel sound, with harmonies and falsetto flights from the Swanee Quintet, known for their radio show in Augusta, Georgia. James Brown grew up listening to them as a shoeshine boy outside the station, and they later toured with him and appeared on gospel reviews at the Apollo Theater in Harlem. Jazz scatting, a cappella, gospel, and R&B are sources and symbols of the doo-wop sound that Dion grew up with. But his earliest influence in music began at home with his father, a vaudeville entertainer, Pasquale Di Mucci.
1: My parents were born here, but my grandparents were born in Bade. You know, if you look at the boot, it would be the Achilles heel on the Mediterranean there. And when they came here, both their parents said, hey, we want you speaking this language, American, you know, we want you assimilating. So they didn't even speak Italian in the house. So I just never even learned it. I wasn't a big fan of the Italian singers like Jimmy Roselli and Jerry Vale. And, you know, and all my uncles would sing at the wedding and they'd have that vibrato. Oh, you know, and I hated it.

And when I first heard Hank Williams, he just drilled me down to the center of my being. I got so into Hank Williams at 12 and 11 years old. I started collecting his records. And then when I heard Jimmy Reed, you know, I would define it now as I wanted to communicate like Hank Williams and groove like Jimmy Reed. I was a weird kid in my neighborhood. You know, they didn't know where I was coming from, really. I'd take the guitar, sit on the stoop, and sing Maybe You're Cheating Heart. And the guys, they went crazy. I would sing honky-tonk blues and jambalaya, and I didn't even know what the word meant. But it felt so good coming out of my mouth, you know what I'm saying?

0: the sun is shining. Bluesman Jimmy Reed from the Delta town of Dunleith, Mississippi, 1957, with a swaggering blues sound so influential on Dion and other young rockers like Elvis and later Van Morrison and the Rolling Stones. Before that, the Honky Tonk Blues, 1952, about a wayward country boy, Hank Williams from Georgiana, Alabama, looking for release from farm work and social strictures. I asked Dion how an immigrant son from the Bronx was able to channel the Southern music of his youth into doo-wop and rock and roll.
1: Yeah, well, you hear Rip It Up, and you hear Long Tall Sally, and you hear Johnny Be Good, and that changes your life forever. And within a year, I was on the same stage with these guys. Would you believe it?
0: Mm.
1: 1 minute, I'm sitting in my living room, and I see them dancing across my living room on the Dick Clark Show. And the next minute, I'm backstage with them, becoming friends with Bo Diddley and Little Richard. It was just great for me. I was like, just opened my world completely.
2: Go

0: When you listen back to all your old songs with Dion and the Belmonts, I mean, what goes through your head? I mean, that's another time, another place.
1: Yeah, well, sometimes if I hear I Wonder Why, like right out of a loudspeaker in a good situation, I immediately think, man, those kids are great. You see, that song was a defining moment in my life. You know, I invited these guys from different neighborhoods. I kind of recruited the best street corner singers. And they came up to my my parents' apartment and gave out some parts. And we were doing four different things. Carlo on the bass, we wanted him to sound like a rivet gun, you know. You know, we were just making up sounds. It was, you know, we didn't have the internet. So, and one of the guys was an opera singer, so he got into the stratosphere with his tenor vocal. And the guy in the middle, he sang in falsetto, but very low, you know, ooh, wah, wah, ooh. And I was doing lead, so we were doing four different things. And when we hit that song, I felt like I was on a merry-go-round in heaven. I didn't know what happened.

I Wonder Why, Dan and the Belmonts, 1958. The group's name came from Belmont Avenue in the Belmont section of the Bronx, Dion's neighborhood and home of the Bronx's Little Italy. More on Dion and the wider musical world of doo-wop when American Roots returns.

This is American Roots, following the life of Dion and the emergence of what was called doo-wop as part of R&B and rock and roll. Four-part harmony singing of nonsense syllables, a little like bebop scatting. They were used in out-front vocals and especially in the chorus on songs like this one from 1953, Good Lovin' by Washington, D.C.'s Clovers.

0: Frankie Lyman and the Teenagers from Harlem, 1956, with an eternal question that became a number one R&B hit. Why do fools fall in love? Although doo-wop on records and radio allowed black and white audiences to hear each other, social separation remained. Dion, who frequented the Apollo Theater in Harlem and eventually would perform there, brought black doo-wop star Frankie Lyman back to his white Bronx neighborhood and was met with resistance. Still in his own journey from the hood outward, Dion found ways to create his doo-wop sound before he set foot on a stage.
1: To me, doo-wop is street music. It's like the rap of the 50s. You know, we didn't need instruments. So, you know, a guy on a bass, you know, come up with a bass line. A guy did a tenor, you know, a horn line. And, you know, and we just, it was like homemade music on the corner. And we'd bang on bottles and car fenders and, you know, and cardboard boxes just to get some rhythm going and snapping. And, you know, it was just what I would do was I'd go down to the Apollo Theater. When I heard the horn section, you know, I'd come running back to the Bronx. I'd say, do this. I'd make up horn lines.

0: Seems like it's working class white guys that were the most tuned into the black music.
1: Well, those are the roots, you know. If you don't get into, you know, black music, I mean, American roots music, I mean, you're just the thin veneer of something. I don't know. You have to get down at, because even the UK, you know, in the 60s, you know, everybody calls it the British invasion. I call it the British infusion. They were listening to the good stuff. They were listening to Muddy Waters, Howlin' Wolf, Jimmy Reed. What the Stones did is they would get a Jimmy Reed record and listen to it for 2 weeks, one record. You know, they would make sure they had everything on it. That was their schooling.
0: You know, the story that Spike Lee tells of Do the Right Thing and the histories we have of Times Beach are of enormous conflict.

0: between blacks and whites. And yet you're telling me that in the doo-wop world you inhabited, that you guys were, you know, getting together.
1: Yes, in some way, the music brought us together. In some way, you know, to be on the road with Sam Cooke and Little Willie John, and to be backstage with Chuck Berry. You know, even Little Richard, God knows that he had a whole different side to him that people didn't know. He wasn't a selfish, self-centered kind of guy. He was a very thoughtful, a very considerate guy when he wasn't on. But these guys changed my life. One of the greatest memories of my life and story is if I was walking past Little Richard's dressing room at the Brooklyn Fox, and this woman who was sitting on the couch yells out to me, sweetheart, honey, young fella, she waves, she says, come over here. She's gesturing to me. You know, she's saying, are you that young fella? Are you that boy who sang Ruby Baby? And I said, yes, ma'am. She said, you have soul. And then I found out it was Little Richard's mother, Leva May. There you go. I'm never going to forget. So I tell that story every time.

0: going back to then your side of life, I mean, you were covering Willie Dixon and Jimmy Reed on Columbia Records. And you're kind of, in a sense, you're saying, hey, I want to play this music. And how did the handlers, the masters of that world take you bringing your blues into that scene where they were, I'm assuming, looking for pop hits and other things?
1: Well, I'll tell you the climate that with the producer that I was with at the time. His name was Bob Mercy, and all he knew was he was giving me Al Jolson songs.
0: And
1: he was giving Aretha Franklin Al Jolson songs. She was up there. So they didn't know what to do with her or me. But no one ever asked, what do you want to do? So I come up with the bright idea. I said, listen, I'll do one of these songs that you're working so hard for me to do if you let me do what I want to do. So, you know, I would do an Al Jolson song, then I'd do Ruby Baby. I'd do an Al Jolson song, and then I would do Drip Drop. I'd do an Al Jolson song. You know what I'm saying?
0: You were negotiating what you wanted to do by doing what you wanted to do half the time.

Drip Drop. Dion, 1963, covering the Drifters' 1958 hit. We also heard Ruby Baby, Dion the year before, 1962, with a 1956 Drifters hit. Both songs written by the legendary writers Lieber and Stoller. Dion's continuing involvement with black music and musicians was highlighted in his relationship with Sam Cooke as a musician and travel companion. In April 62, Dion was on the Supersonic Tour of the South with Sam Cooke, B.B. King, Solomon Burke, and the Drifters. Cooke, who had started out with the gospel Soul Stirrers, wanted to write a song that mingled gospel with blues. Between shows in his hotel room in Atlanta, Cooke wrote this song and would record it. Joined by his childhood friend and fellow Chicagoan Lou Rawls on the backing vocals. Bring It On Home to Me on American Roots.

0: Bring It On Home to Me, Sam Cooke, 1962. Became a club slow dance standard throughout the 1960s and to this day. I first heard it played live by an all-Sicilian band in rural Connecticut after Sam Cooke's passing in 1964. By 1968, Dion's pop career had been waning, but his progressive politics and resistance to racism reached a new, wider popular audience with a very different kind of song, written by Dick Holler, looking back after the assassinations that year of Martin Luther King Jr. and Robert Kennedy and others before.
1: You know, when something like, you know, when somebody, you know, a senseless act of violence like with Martin Luther King and Bobby Kennedy, to me, it's like insanity. And you're trying to make sense of it, and you can't. And you know these guys were talking about a state of love that does exist, and it's for us to make it real, and somebody blows them away.

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As I was singing it in the house, my mother-in-law said, you know, Dion, that song is the gospel. You could kill the dreamer, but you cannot kill the dream. You know, you pick up on it and carry

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And we are back with Dion's enduring relationship to blues and rhythm and blues in old and new recordings when American Roots returns.

This is our program hour about the life, music, and cultural surround of Dion DiMucci. In 2020, Dion assembled a grand gathering of artists, songs, and memories for a CD called Blues with Friends. We'll hear songs from it in a few. But first, here's one of his biggest hits, Back When. It recalls his Jones for the blues, recorded in 1961, The Wanderer on American Roots. Whoa.

0: Dion, 1961, his blues-based classic, The Wanderer, a tale of bravado by today's lights. But I thought I'd mention that Dion met his teen sweetheart, Susan Butterfield, when she was 13 and he was 15. They married 9 years later in 1963 and are still together. The Wanderer was also the title of his 1988 biography. I asked Dion what the blues meant to him.
1: Are you aware of the Psalms in the Bible?
0: Yes.
1: The Psalms of King David? They're songs. If you retitled or had to name them something else, you could call them the blues. So I always define the blues as like the naked cry of the human heart longing to be in union with God. You know, it's a way of like not winding in. You get out. You get out of yourself. You're crying out, you know. That's what these songs are. They're like I said, it's a living tradition. I don't think there's a bad song in the bunch. And I was thinking about it, and I said, if we're going to have anything said about this album, let me send it to Bob Dylan.
0: Yeah, say Bob Dylan wrote your liner notes.
1: Yeah, so I send him the album. Generous. He sends back 2 paragraphs.
0: That's a lot for Bob Dylan.
1: And in the second paragraph, he says, I know how to write a song. I went, oh. Here's a Pulitzer Prize winner and the best songwriter of the 20th century saying and beyond saying, I know how to write a song. I'll take it. Thank you.
0: And you have Joe Louis Walker and Van Morrison, another great voice with yours. I got nothing.
1: My wife is a Van Morrison, you know, fan. You get in my wife's car, my wife Susan, she has 12 Van Morrison albums. CDs,
0: wait, how many Dion albums does she have?
1: No, there's no Dion. There's Van Morrison. It's a Van Morrison car. You know. So I said, I'm going to write a song. I'm going to do a song with Van Morrison. So I'm trying to write a song, and I got nothing. Nothing's coming. So I'm thinking, but I got Van Morrison. Nothing is more than enough if you got Van Morrison. So I'm thinking, I think I'll write a song called I Got Nothing. And I call him up. Originally I thought maybe he would play sax on it. I don't know. I didn't know what I was going for, but he said, no, I want to sing it with you. So we just went in and took a line of, you know, he did a chorus. I did a verse, we did lines. And I got to tell you, Nick, you haven't lived until you sing with Van Morrison. No way. That is it. You know, into the mystic. You know what I'm saying? It's like riding a wave. And I got to tell you this, Nick, I am in with my wife the next 50 years. No, I'm not going to hear a word from her. I'm in, like Flynn.

0: I got the love. On Blues with Friends, you've got Song for Sam Cooke, Here in America, with Paul Simon. How much of that narrative in that song is related to your experience with Sam Cooke?
1: All of it. I wrote this song because I saw the way he was treated on a tour I was on with him. He was a star on stage. He was a dignified, really a gentle, beautiful guy to be around. I learned so much from him, and yet he had a dress on the other side of the stage. It was segregated. And I saw the way he was treated on the street. So I wrote this song a long time ago, and I took it out of the drawer. I dusted it off, and I was talking to Paul Simon. We were having lunch, and I showed it to Paul, and he said, you know, Dion, it's nothing new. It's racism in America. I said, this song is something more. It's about brotherhood. It's about Sam Cooke understanding. He had understanding and compassion for people in spite of the circumstances. I said, so listen to it again. You know, I said, because he was living out the gospel, you know, the idea of loving one another, you know, love your brother. And Paul listened to it and he said, yeah, let me take it into the studio. And he made it something sublime.

Sam Cooke and his definitive song, merging Christian hope and critical commentary on American society. Recorded January 30, 1964. Sam Cooke was shot and killed December 11, 1964, at the age of 33. Dion, at the age of 80, recorded his Song for Sam Cooke here in America with Paul Simon for Dion's album Blues with Friends. Thanks to Los Angeles music mensch Bob Merlis and Dion's producer, fellow musician, and recordist, Wayne Hood in Deerfield Beach, Florida. More Roots Rock and Soul coming up. 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
2: 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With songs about loving God or your baby. I don't mean maybe. But wherever you may be, it's time for some rock and roll music.

I hear you knocking. The late Fats Domino, 1961, with the song written by bandleader and arranger Dave Bartholomew, who passed away in 2019 at age 100. It was first recorded by another great New Orleans pianist, Smiley Lewis, in 1955. Then upstate and upriver to Faraday, Louisiana, for the upstart killer, Jerry Lee Lewis, his 1957 session of It'll Be Me, the B-side to Whole Lot of Shakin' Going On. It'll Be Me, written by Cowboy Jack Clement. Musicians backing Jerry Lee were Roland Jaynes guitar, Jay Brown bass, and James Van Eaton drums. And we started off with the late Chuck Berry from further upriver in St. Louis, also 1957. His song, Rock and Roll Music, recorded for Chess Records in Chicago. His band was Lafayette Leak piano, Willie Dixon bass, and Freddie Bilo drums. Of course, the Beatles coveted it and covered it in 1964. This is American Roots with golden oldies, olden goldies, doo-wop roots, rock and soul, and more. Let's jump to Philly for an artist who inspired this hour, Chubby Checker. It's been over 60 years since The Twist, with variations that followed, including Slow Twistin', sung here with D.D. Sharp of Mashed Potato fame. Chubby, whose real name is Ernest Evans, used to imitate Fats Domino and got his name Chubby Checker later when he recorded at American Bandstand. Chubby listens to us in Philly on WXPN, and we hope he'll join us one day on the show. Next time, Chubby, I know you love New Orleans and Chalmette. Call us. Meanwhile, it's your song, Slow Twistin' on American Roots.

Roy Orbison, the unlikely balladeer from Vernon, Texas, with a chart-topping hit in 1960, Only the Lonely. It segued from the slow dancing I Only Have Eyes for You, 1959, by the Flamingos out of Chicago, where the doo-wop words were an atmospheric bop-shoe-bop. And we are back closer to home and the homeland for sweet soul music when American Roots returns. Don't touch that dial.

We are deep in roots rock and soul, doo-wop and R&B, with three songs recorded in Muscle Shoals, Alabama at Fame Studios. Atlanta's Arthur Conley, 1967, with Sweet Soul Music on American Roots.

Steal Away, Jimmy Hughes, 1964. Recorded at Fame Records. It was based on the gospel song Steal Away to Jesus, but making it secular and sexy. Before that, the Wicked Picket, the late Wilson Pickett, out of Prattville, Alabama, funky Broadway, backed up by the Swampers at Fame Studios in Muscle Shoals, Alabama. That guitar lead played by the late Jimmy Johnson. Let's go to church, this time for Philadelphia's Davis Sisters, led by Ruth Davis, a World War II vet in the Women's Army Corps. They were joined together in 1967 by Alfreda, Audrey, Ruth, and Thelma Davis on American Roots.

On the secular side of doo-wop, the Chantels singing Maybe, 1957. They'd been classmates at St. Anthony of Padua School in the Bronx. They sang Gregorian chants in Latin for the girls' choir. This is American Roots. Coming up, Lauryn Hill with a song called Doo-Wop, That Thing. But first, the hardcore, old-school doo-wop, filled with so-called nonsense syllables. But the music doesn't seem like nonsense. It's a love song. The Del Vikings got together as Air Force members stationed in Pittsburgh, and it makes you realize how national the sound had become by 1957 when they sang Come Go With Me.

I know. Barbara George, her 1961 debut single, originally recorded for the Black Run All for One, AFO Records, in New Orleans at Cosimo Matassa's studio with cornetist Melvin Lasty, guitarist Roy Montrell, and drummer John Boudreau. Before that, Doo Wop That Thing, Lauryn Hill, 1998. It won Ms. Hill 2 Grammys, R&B Female Vocal Performance, R&B Song of the Year, on her debut solo album, The Miseducation of Lauryn Hill. She's from South Orange, New Jersey, and grew up listening to Al Green and Sam Cooke, later wrote songs for Aretha Franklin, Mary J. Blige, and CeCe Winans. And we are back for our last act, with social commentary and soul music, four-part harmonies, and a doo-wop style with the no-nonsense words, Yes, We Can, when American Roots returns.

I'm Nick Spitzer. When Curtis Mayfield was 14, he with Jerry Butler joined a Chicago doo-wop group called The Impressions. The band began as The Roosters, with two brothers from Chattanooga, Tennessee, then became Jerry Butler and The Impressions, but finally just The Impressions with Curtis Mayfield. Here's some doo-wop harmonies and falsetto singing about social change on American Roots.

The Pointer Sisters, Bonnie, June, Ruth, and Anita from Oakland, California, 1973. Yes, We Can, an Alan Toussaint song that was also a hit for New Orleans singer Lee Dorsey. I recall well interviewing the sisters in 1973 at WMMR-FM in Philly. Yes, We Can had crossed over into the world of progressive rock. Underground radio, as we called it. Actually, it was pretty above ground by then. The doo-wop sound had gone national in the 1950s, and New Orleans was no exception. Kids everywhere, including here, practiced their vocal harmonies in the high school bathroom, according to Aaron Neville, who finally did a memory-filled doo-wop record of his favorites called My True Story in 2013. The title track was based on the 1961 hit by the Jive Five from Brooklyn, New York. Aaron Neville on American Roots.

Good Night, Sweetheart. Good Night. The Spaniels, 1954. They started out as Pookie and the Hudsonaires at Roosevelt High School in Gary, Indiana. The group convinced owners of a local record shop to start a label that became VJ Records. A Billboard reviewer at the time called Good Night, Sweetheart, Good Night, strong wax. Good night or good day, wherever you may be within the sound of my voice, on American Roots, where behind every song, there is a story. American Roots is produced in collaboration with Tulane University's School of Liberal Arts. Our presenting station is WWNO-FM at the University of New Orleans. Our American Roots crew includes Maureen Lochran, Olivia Broslowski, Lauren Callahan, Steve Martin, the late Ken Mills, Gavin Hannenberg, Aaron Sterling, and Deja Yisrael. Thanks to the National Endowment for the Arts, the New Orleans Tourism and Culture Fund, and Jim Hart in Chicago for their continued support. 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

0: This is Dennis Cozzaglio with a weekend entertainment calendar for August 15th and 16th on KPTZ 91.9 FM in Port Townsend. On Saturday, the 35th annual Uptown Street Fair gets underway from 9 a.m. to 4 p.m. This beloved community tradition brings Uptown to life with music performances all day long, the Port Townsend Farmers Market, the Arts Guild's Arts and Crafts Fair, and an unbelievably brief but colorful parade down Lawrence Street. Find out more at ptmainstreet.org. Elsewhere on Saturday, the Olympic Chamber Music Fellowship will be presenting Romantic Confessions, an afternoon with the music of Brahms, Webern, and Arensky, performed at the Wheeler Theater in Fort Worden from 2 to 4:30 p.m. More music throughout the day includes Combo Yoro playing the Vintage Stage from 4:30 p.m. to 6:30 p.m. Saturday Sounds with rotating local musicians continue at the Bishop Block Bottle Shop from 5 to 7 p.m. The MKB Trio returns to the Keg and I from 6 to 8 p.m. The award-winning jazz singer and songwriter Eugenie Jones brings her commanding style to the Finn River Cider Garden Stage from 7 to 9 p.m. The Good Time Kellys bring their infectious sounds to the Crazy Otter from 7 to 10 p.m. KPTZ and Rain Shadow Recordings welcomes the impressionistic talents of guitarist, composer, storyteller Hiroya Tsukamoto to Rain Shadow Recording in Fort Worden for a very special performance that begins at 7:30 p.m. And it's karaoke with Louie's World at the Uptown Pub from 9 p.m. to 1 a.m. On Sunday, it's the Dirk Anderson Trio for brunch at the Old Alcohol Plant from 11 a.m. to 1 p.m. A second day with the Olympic Chamber Music Fellowship brings an afternoon of Symphonic Schubert to the Wheeler Theater in Fort Worden from 2 to 4:30 p.m. The sounds of the Cameron McMinn Trio will be floating on the breeze from the Vintage Stage from 3 to 5 p.m. It's Deadwood Revival live at Taps at the Guardhouse from 4 to 6 p.m. The Correo Ario Trio bring the music of Mexico, Venezuela, Peru, Chile, and Argentina to Finn River from 7 to 9 p.m. The Finn River website has more information. Also on Sunday, KPTZ and Rain Shadow Recording welcome Marley's Ghost to the Palindrome from 7 to 9 p.m. Marley's Ghost is an acclaimed, genre-blending American roots band known for their unique sound spanning bluegrass, gospel, country, Celtic, and folk traditions. 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And the Mississippi Hot Dogs bring the strings to close out a very busy weekend at the Uptown Pub from 7 to 9 p.m. That's it for the weekend entertainment calendar. 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

That was Direct Sunlight by Tops from the album I Feel Alive. Hi, it's Theo, and you're listening to KPDZ, Port Townsend, 91.9 FM. And on today's double-length edition of Vortex 4, we've got approximately 4 hours of what you might call summer jams, to use the Utica expression. Got the pop dial turned pretty far up. Not all the way to the top, maybe, but, you know, really high. There's this.

0: That was Ladies Don't Play Guitar by Tennis from Yours Conditionally. Before that, you heard Illuminati Hotties, who once played right here at Fort Worden with Pool Hopping on Let Me Do One More. And that segment started with Follow Me by The Shacks from Haze.
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That was Cocoa Beach by Munya from the album Voyage to Mars. Before that, you heard In Blue by Yumi Zuma on Willowbank, and that section opened with Time on Her Side by Future Islands from The Far Field. By the way, if you'd ever like to contact the DJ here at KPDZ, you can do that by sending an email to dj@kpdz.org, or if you're a busy modern listener on the go, you could send a text message to 360-217-9160. You can do that on your mobile telephone.

That was Everybody Wants to Be Famous by Superorganism from their eponymous debut LP. Before that, you heard Mombasa by Foreign/National, who, like all bands, are from Melbourne. That's on their album Depaysement. And that sequence began with Where I Become Someone by Neil Francis, featuring Benny Sings. That's on There Is No Neil Francis. Unrelatedly, the Department of Emergency Management is presenting a talk, Disaster Mental Health. Discovery Behavioral Healthcare's Dana Milagrosa will be the speaker. The presentation will describe the basic responses to post-disaster stress and ways to prepare before an event occurs. The event is Thursday, August 20th, starting at 10:30 a.m. at the Jefferson County Library in Port Hadlock. To register, go to the Jefferson County Library website.

That was Fiji, I'm in Heaven by La Shark on Imaginary Music. Before that, you heard Wi-Fi Beach by Brygene. That's on Feelings. And that sequence began with Get Loud by Trails and Ways from Own It.

0: 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Here is a list of surpluses and needs remaining.
1: Yes, we are in the second of 4 hours of today's edition of Vortex 4 here on KPDZ, Port Townsend, 91.9 FM. The last hour closed with This Life by Vampire Weekend on Father of the Bride. Before that, you heard Aerostar by Video Age from their album Pleasure Line.